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0: Did you know? Volume 14.
1: Did you know that not only can you play a large variety of musical instruments, musicians can sync their play for group performances? Oh, and the sheet music is tradable in-game, becoming an intriguing part of the player economy.
0: This has been a community announcement for WRFB.

0: Iran's Revolutionary Guard Corps said it targeted an Israeli airbase outside the city of Haifa. Iran warned earlier it might act due to ongoing Israeli attacks against Hezbollah, the Lebanese militant group closely allied with Iran. Israel's military spokesman said Iran had made a, quote, grave mistake, but did not indicate how Israel might respond. The latest fighting further complicates the already difficult effort to work out an end to the war in Iran. Greg Myrie, NPR News, Tel Aviv.
1: Peru held presidential elections today, and initial exit polls show one candidate with a slight lead, though it's still too close to call. NPR's Carrie Kahn reports many people said they were undecided or didn't plan to vote.
2: 27-year-old Ricardo Urrecalla says he's used to having bad choices when it comes to voting in Peru. He voted for the leftist Roberto Sanchez, not because he totally backs the current lawmaker, but he says voting for Keiko Fujimori, the daughter of former hardline president Alberto Fujimori, would be a step backward toward dictatorship.
3: Se hagan para el bien de todos, no para el bien de ciertos puntos.
2: We need decisions for the good of everyone and not for just a few connected people. Peru has seen at least 10 presidents win elections, be removed or resigned or jailed, with none having completed a full term since 2016. If Fujimori prevails as president, she'll be the latest in a string of wins for the right in Latin America. Carrie Kahn, NPR News.
1: Investors on Wall Street get inflation and housing reports this week. NPR's Stephen Basaha has more.
4: Historically, spring is a hot time for home sales, but the market's cooled in recent years due to high mortgage rates. Tuesday, the National Association of Realtors will report May's existing home sales. Zillow's already reported sales down nearly 3% from a year earlier. On Wednesday, the Labor Department will share the latest on consumer prices. In April, prices rose 3.8% year over year, much faster than the Federal Reserve would like. If this week gives us similar inflation numbers for May, that would increase pressure on the Fed to raise interest rates this year, especially after a strong jobs report showed May added 172,000 jobs in a still resilient labor market. Stephen Basaha, NPR News.
1: U.S. futures contracts are trading in mixed territory at this hour. You're listening to NPR News. Germany's Alexander Zverev is the new Grand Slam champion, beating Fabio Caboli for the French Open men's title. The 79th annual Tony Awards gets underway this hour at Radio City Music Hall in New York City. Musical and play revivals have gotten the biggest buzz this season, but Jeff London reports the prize for Best Musical has the most impact on the box office.
5: Will it be an adaptation of the teenage vampire movie The Lost Boys? When the sea or the Titanic parody Titanic? Or the two-person show Two Strangers Carry a Cake Across New York?
6: New York!
5: Or the Golden Age musical parody Schmigadoon? All four will be performing on the Tonys broadcast, and all four could use the box office boost. All but Two Strangers have announced national tours. For NPR News, I'm Jeff London in New York.
1: And at the weekend box office, after 3 weeks of indie horror dominance, the slasher spoof sequel, Scary Movie, took the top spot with an estimated $55 million in ticket sales. The Wayans Brothers comedy, The Sixth Scary Movie, notched a franchise best $105 million global launch. In second place, Masters of the Universe with $29 million, and in third place, A24's horror film Backrooms with $25 million. 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
1: Did you know Shrouded Avatar features a variety of character buffs? One type is the Blessings from Devotionals in player-owned towns and NPC towns. These buffs vary in type depending upon the devotional, and power and duration vary with the town population.
0: This has been a community announcement for WWE.

Live from NPR News in Washington, I'm Janine Herbst. Iran fired missiles toward Israel, triggering sirens in the north. It marks the first such attack since a fragile ceasefire took effect in early April, and it threatens ongoing efforts to negotiate an end to the war. Tehran says it's in response to Israel attacking a suburb of Beirut earlier today. Despite a ceasefire with Lebanon, the Tehran called a red line and in defiance of Washington's request

0: Macron and German Chancellor Friedrich Merz in London. NPR's Polina Litvinova reports they talked about the situation on the battlefield and Europe's role in peace talks.
1: According to Zelensky, Russia has been losing more than 30,000 soldiers, including killed and wounded, for 5 months in a row. Russia is not winning on the battlefield, he wrote on social media. But Kyiv still needs allies' help to protect its skies from Russian ballistic missiles. Strengthening Ukrainian air defense was one of the main topics during the talks. Another one was diplomacy. Zelensky believes Europe must be at the negotiating table, but its position, quote, should be strong. Polina Litvinova, NPR News, Kyiv.
0: The Senate passed a $70 billion bill last week to fund ICE and Customs Border Patrol for the remainder of President Trump's term, and it now heads to the House this week, where it's expected to pass. NPR's Eric McDaniel has more.
2: They're certainly accomplishing a big goal. 3 years of funding through the rest of Trump's term will insulate immigration enforcement from a lot of political pressure, right? They can't hold funding back. And mass deportations were a central campaign talking point for Trump. But it took basically 6 months to get here, and they weren't quiet. Public opinion started to turn on immigration enforcement after federal agents killed two American citizens in Minnesota early in the year. And Democrats, of course, shut down the agency that oversees immigration enforcement for months in a failed effort to secure reforms like body cameras and limits on face covering, stuff like that.
0: NPR's Eric McDaniel. The U.S. Tsunami Warning System issued tsunami threats for the Philippines and neighboring Indonesia after a powerful magnitude 7.8 earthquake struck off Mindanao in the southern Philippines. This according to the U.S. Geological Survey. This is NPR. In Ohio, police in Toledo are still searching for the gunman who opened fire near a busy street festival yesterday, wounding 12 people. All were hospitalized, and police say they are in stable condition. Videos posted to social media show people running at the sound of gunfire and medics tending to the wounded in a park filled with event tents and food trucks. There's no word on a motive. Former Republican Senator Bob Packwood died today. He was 93 years old. The moderate from Oregon who championed women's rights was also forced to resign after 20 women alleged sexual misconduct. NPR's Jordan Marie Smith has more.
3: Republican Bob Packwood was a controversial figure in American politics. While some saw him as a policy advocate for women's advancement, 20 women accused him of misconduct. Packwood spent 3 years under investigation by the bipartisan Senate Select Committee on Ethics. He eventually resigned in 1995. For years, the senator from Oregon was seen as a feminist ally in the Republican Party. Packwood's private life and his public policy called his record into question. Senator Packwood died in Rancho Mirage, California at 93. Jordan Marie Smith, NPR News.
0: In basketball, the NBA Finals move to Madison Square Garden in New York tomorrow night. The New York Knicks beat the San Antonio Spurs in the first two games, and security will be heightened at the Garden tomorrow night because President Trump is expected to attend. U.S. futures contracts are trading in mixed territory at this hour. I'm Janine Herbst, NPR News.
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0: Live from NPR News in Washington, I'm Janine Herbst. Israel says it carried out strikes on military targets in Iran in a statement posted on Telegram tonight. This after Iran fired ballistic missiles at Israel today, the first such attack since a ceasefire was declared 2 months ago. NPR's Greg Myrie has more.
1: Israel said the Iranian missiles were directed at northern Israel, where warning sirens rang out on Sunday evening. The Israeli military said in a statement on X that it shot down incoming missiles, but it added that it had identified additional launches targeting Israel. Iran warned earlier it might act due to the ongoing fighting between Israel and Hezbollah, the Lebanese militant group that's closely allied with Iran. Hezbollah fired on northern Israel on Sunday morning, according to Israel. Several hours later, Israel carried out airstrikes in the southern suburbs of Beirut, a Hezbollah stronghold. Greg Myrie, NPR News, Tel Aviv.
0: A standoff that's been going on for nearly 2 weeks, sparking occasional clashes between protesters and law enforcement agencies.

0: oversight authority over such facilities. All told, dozens of people have been arrested, a handful have been taken to hospitals, and three separate law enforcement agencies have failed to calm the situation. And New Jersey is suing the prison's management, demanding access to the facility. For NPR News, I'm Bruce Kahnweiser in Greenbrook, New Jersey.
1: President Trump says Acting Director of National Intelligence, Federal Housing and Finance Agency Chief Bill Pulte isn't his permanent choice for DNI. Both Republicans and Democrats push back on the nomination. Pulte has no background in intelligence work, but will now oversee the country's 18 intelligence agencies. Senator Mark Warner is vice chair of the Senate Select Committee on Intelligence. He says he's concerned about what Pulte may do.
2: What he has shown is a complete loyalty to do whatever Donald Trump wants, compromising private information about mortgages. That means he should get promoted to have the keys to the 18 intelligence agencies with our most classified information, and with an attempt by President Trump to interfere in the elections. My fear is this guy would completely go along with that.
1: Speaking there on ABC's This Week, U.S. futures contracts are trading in mixed territory. This is NPR News. A huge luxury development backed by President Trump's son-in-law, Jared Kushner, is facing growing resistance in Albania. NPR's Rob Schmitz reports Kushner is proposing to build a resort on top of an environmentally protected coastal area.
3: Every night for the past week, thousands of Albanians have marched along the main thoroughfare in the capital, Tirana, each time ending up in front of Prime Minister Edi Rama's office to protest his government's lack of transparency surrounding Kushner's project on a wildlife preserve. At a protest yesterday at the proposed site of the resort in Svernich, Albi Batozi was among hundreds concerned about the project.
4: Because it will not be for me, it will be just for that 1% of millionaires.
3: This past week, state prosecutors froze the bank accounts of a landholding company tied to the resort. Rob Schmitz, NPR News, Albania.
1: Mercedes driver Kimi Antonelli won the Formula One Grand Prix race in Monaco today, giving him 5 wins in a row. He replaced Lewis Hamilton last year and only won his first race in March. The 19-year-old Italian is the youngest F1 winner in Monaco. At the weekend box office, after 3 weeks of indie horror dominance, the slasher spoof sequel, Scary Movie, took the top spot with an estimated $55 million in ticket sales. The Wayans Brothers comedy, The Sixth Scary Movie, notched a franchise best $105 million global launch. In second place, Masters of the Universe with $29 million. I'm Janine Herbst, NPR News in Washington.
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1: Did you know Shroud of the Avatar features amazing in-game moon dials? If you find one on an evening stroll, use it and look up. The constellations unfold before your eyes. But beware, Kabbalists also use the stars to direct their siege warfare.
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0: Live from NPR News in New York City, I'm Dua Halisai Kowtow. Israel has struck new targets in Iran Monday morning local time. The fresh attacks come hours after Israeli forces bombed Beirut's southern suburbs in what it calls a message to Iran-backed Hezbollah. NPR's Jane Araf reports Israel also hit the southern city of Tyre in southern Lebanon.
1: The sun is setting on the city of Tyre, and I'm looking out at the Mediterranean, the waves rolling in, and people camped on the beach, but not the fun kind of camping. It's the kind of camping you do when you've fled your home and you've run out of land that provides any sort of safety. This tip of Tyre is the old historic ancient district, mostly Christian, and it's the one part of the city that Israel has not threatened or issued warnings for. So people are continuing to stream here from other parts. They're safe for now, but they don't know for how long. Jane Araf, NPR News, in Tyre, southern Lebanon.
0: Now to the Philippines, where officials report a 7.8 magnitude earthquake that struck off the southern coast of the country's southern island of Mindanao. Tsunami advisories have been issued in the Philippines as well as in Indonesia. From Taipei, Yan Kamenzin Brumby reports.
2: The Philippine President Bongbong Marcos says, quote, the national government is moving and will not leave Mindanao behind. The quake struck at a depth of 6.2 miles and was felt as far away as Indonesia. Both Indonesia and the Philippines sit on a Pacific ring of fire, where tectonic activity causes frequent earthquakes. Officials in the Philippines have advised people to evacuate to higher ground. The Pacific Tsunami Warning Center warns that waves of up to 3 meters would be possible in the Philippines. For NPR News, I'm Yan Kamenzin-Brumby in Taipei.
0: The National Tsunami Warning Center also said there is no tsunami, no danger to the U.S. continental coast from the Philippines earthquake, but earlier on Sunday, a smaller magnitude 3.6 earthquake struck the San Francisco Bay Area southwest of Alamo. The House this week is expected to pass a $70 billion package approved by the Senate on Friday, which would fund President Trump's immigration agencies through his term. NPR's Eric McDaniel reports this is a legislative win for Republicans.
3: They're certainly accomplishing a big goal, 3 years of funding through the rest of Trump's term.

0: And a week before FIFA's World Cup, a mass stabbing was reported Sunday night inside New York's Penn Station. At least six people were injured and taken to local hospitals. Police say they have a male suspect in custody, but did not release his identity or what led to the stabbings. On the X platform, City Comptroller Mark Levine said Amtrak police quickly apprehended the suspect, quote, said to be an emotionally disturbed homeless person. In Peru, the presidential runoff election is still too close to call, but exit polls show a close but early lead for the conservative daughter of a 1990s right-wing autocrat. Simeon Tegel reports.
1: The country's two principal exit polls gave Keiko Fujimori a 1.4% and 1% lead over her far-left opponent, Roberto Sanchez, when voting stations closed today at 5 p.m. local time. Voting took place without major problems after a polarizing race between two deeply unpopular candidates, both of whom have been linked to corruption and accused of undermining democracy. Keiko has promised to dynamize the economy by cutting red tape and tackle surging crime by building more prisons and putting soldiers on the streets. But she will also face distrust from a large chunk of the electorate who fear she will repeat her father's authoritarian abuses. Official election results could take days. For NPR News, I'm Simeon Tagle in Lima, Peru.
0: And I'm Doa Halisai Kautau, NPR News in New York.
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0: Live from NPR News in New York City, I'm Dua Halisai Kowtow. Israel has struck new targets in Iran Monday morning, local time. The fresh attacks come hours after Israeli forces bombed Beirut's southern suburbs in what it calls a message to Iran-backed Hezbollah. NPR's Jane Araf reports Israel also hit the southern city of Tyre in southern Lebanon.
1: The sun is setting on the city of Tyre, and I'm looking out at the Mediterranean, the waves rolling in, and people camped on the beach, but not the fun kind of camping. It's the kind of camping you do when you've fled your home and you've run out of land that provides any sort of safety. This tip of Tyre is the old, historic, ancient district, mostly Christian, and it's the one part of the city that Israel has not threatened or issued warnings for. So people are continuing to stream here from other parts. They're safe for now, but they don't know for how long. Jane Araf, NPR News, in Tyre, southern Lebanon.
0: Now to the Philippines, where officials report a 7.8 magnitude earthquake that struck off the southern coast of the country's southern island of Mindanao. Tsunami advisories have been issued in the Philippines as well as in Indonesia. From Taipei, Yan Kamenzin Brumby reports.
2: The Philippine President Bongbong Marcos says, quote, the national government is moving and will not leave Mindanao behind. The quake struck at a depth of 6.2 miles and was felt as far away as Indonesia. Both Indonesia and the Philippines sit on a Pacific ring of fire, where tectonic activity causes frequent earthquakes. Officials in the Philippines have advised people to evacuate to higher ground. The Pacific Tsunami Warning Center warns that waves of up to 3 meters would be possible in the Philippines. For NPR News, I'm Yan Kamenzin Brumby in Taipei.
0: The National Tsunami Warning Center also said there is no tsunami, no danger to the U.S. continental coast from the Philippines earthquake. But earlier on Sunday, a smaller magnitude 3.6 earthquake struck the San Francisco Bay Area southwest of Alamo. The House this week is expected to pass a $70 billion package approved by the Senate on Friday, which would fund President Trump's immigration agencies through his term. NPR's Eric McDaniel reports this is a legislative win for Republicans.
3: They're certainly accomplishing a big goal. 3 years of funding through the rest of Trump's term will insulate immigration enforcement from a lot of political pressure, right? They can't hold funding back. And mass deportation were a central campaign talking point for Trump, but it took basically 6 months to get here, and they weren't quiet. Public opinion started to turn on immigration enforcement after federal agents killed 2 American citizens in Minnesota early in the year. And Democrats, of course, shut down the agency that oversees immigration enforcement for months in a failed.
0: This is NPR News. A day before thousands of fans converge at Madison Square Garden for Game 3 of the NBA Finals, and a week before FIFA's World Cup, a mass stabbing was reported Sunday night inside New York's Penn Station. At least 6 people were injured and taken to local hospitals. Police say they have a male suspect in custody, but did not release his identity or what led to the stabbings. On the X platform, City Comptroller Mark Levine said Amtrak police quickly apprehended the suspect, quote, said to be an emotionally disturbed homeless person. In Peru, the presidential runoff election is still too close to call, but exit polls show a close but early lead for the conservative daughter of a 1990s right-wing autocrat. Simeon Tegel reports.
4: The country's 2 principal exit polls gave Keiko Fujimori a 1.4% and 1% lead over her far-left opponent, Roberto Sanchez, when voting stations closed today at 5 p.m. local time.

0: Peru.
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0: Live from NPR News in New York City, I'm Dwahli Saikautau. Israel has struck new targets in Iran Monday morning local time. The fresh attacks come hours after Israeli forces bombed Beirut's southern suburbs in what it calls a message to Iran-backed Hezbollah. NPR's Jane Araf reports Israel also hit the southern city of Tyre in southern Lebanon.
1: The sun is setting on the city of Tyre, and I'm looking out at the Mediterranean, the waves rolling in, and people camped on the beach, but not the fun kind of camping. It's the kind of camping you do when you've fled your home and you've run out of land that provides any sort of safety. This tip of Tyre is the old historic ancient district, mostly Christian, and it's the one part of the city that Israel has not threatened or issued warnings for. So people are continuing to stream here from other parts. They're safe for now, but they don't know for how long. Jane Araf, NPR News, in Tyre, southern Lebanon.
0: Now to the Philippines, where officials report a 7.8 magnitude earthquake that struck off the southern coast of the country's southern island of Mindanao. Tsunami advisories have been issued in the Philippines as well as in Indonesia. From Taipei, Yan Kamenzin Brumby reports.
2: The Philippine President Bongbong Marcos says, quote, the national government is moving and will not leave Mindanao behind. The quake struck at a depth of 6.2 miles and was felt as far away as Indonesia. Both Indonesia and the Philippines sit on a Pacific ring of fire, where tectonic activity causes frequent earthquakes. Officials in the Philippines have advised people to evacuate to higher ground. The Pacific Tsunami Warning Center warns that waves of up to 3 meters would be possible in the Philippines. For NPR News, I'm Yan Kamenzin Brumby in Taipei.
0: The National Tsunami Warning Center also said there is no tsunami, no danger to the U.S. continental coast from the Philippines earthquake. But earlier on Sunday, a smaller magnitude 3.6 earthquake struck the San Francisco Bay Area southwest of Alamo. The House this week is expected to pass a $70 billion package approved by the Senate on Friday, which would fund President Trump's immigration agencies through his term. NPR's Eric McDaniel reports this is a legislative win for Republicans.
3: They're certainly accomplishing a big goal. 3 years of funding through the rest of Trump's term will insulate immigration enforcement from a lot of political pressure, right? They can't hold funding back. And mass deportation were a central campaign talking point for Trump, but it took basically 6 months to get here, and they weren't quiet. Public opinion started to turn on immigration enforcement after federal agents killed 2 American citizens in Minnesota early in the year. And Democrats, of course, shut down the agency that oversees immigration enforcement for months in a failed.
0: This is NPR News. A day before thousands of fans converge at Madison Square Garden for Game 3 of the NBA Finals, and a week before FIFA's World Cup, a mass stabbing was reported Sunday night inside New York's Penn Station. At least 6 people were injured and taken to local hospitals. Police say they have a male suspect in custody, but did not release his identity or what led to the stabbings. On the X platform, City Comptroller Mark Levine said Amtrak police quickly apprehended the suspect, quote, said to be an emotionally disturbed homeless person. In Peru, the presidential runoff election is still too close to call, but exit polls show a close but early lead for the conservative daughter of a 1990s right-wing autocrat. Simeon Tegel reports.
4: The country's two principal exit polls gave Keiko Fujimori a 1.4% and 1% lead over her far-left opponent, Roberto Sanchez, when voting stations closed today at 5 p.m. local time. Voting took place without major problems after a polarizing race between two deeply unpopular candidates, both of whom have been linked to corruption and accused of undermining democracy. Keiko has promised to dynamize the economy by cutting red tape and tackle surging crime by building more prisons and putting soldiers on the streets. But she will also face distrust from a large chunk of the electorate who fear she will repeat her father's authoritarian abuses. Official election results could take days. For NPR News, I'm Simeon Tagle in

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I'm Lum the Mad, otherwise known as Scott Jennings, and you're listening instead of flaming me on the forums. I approve.

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2: Live from NPR News in New York City, I'm Dwahli Saikautau. Israel has struck new targets in Iran Monday morning, local time. The fresh attacks come hours after Israeli forces bombed Beirut's southern suburbs in what it calls a message to Iran-backed Hezbollah. NPR's Jana Raff reports Israel also hit the southern city of Tyre in southern Lebanon.
3: The sun is setting on the city of Tyre, and I'm looking out at the Mediterranean, the waves rolling in, and people camped on the beach, but not the fun kind of camping. It's the kind of camping you do when you've fled your home and you've run out of land that provides any sort of safety. This tip of Tyre is the old historic ancient district, mostly Christian, and it's the one part of the city that Israel has not threatened or issued warnings for. So people are continuing to stream here from other parts. They're safe for now, but they don't know for how long. Jana Raff, NPR News, in Tyre, southern Lebanon.
2: Now to the Philippines, where officials report a 7.8 magnitude earthquake that struck off the southern coast of the country's southern island of Mindanao. Tsunami advisories have been issued in the Philippines as well as in Indonesia. From Taipei, Yan Kamenzin Brumby reports.
4: The Philippine President Bongbong Marcos says, quote, the national government is moving and will not leave Mindanao behind. The quake struck at a depth of 6.2 miles and was felt as far away as Indonesia. Both Indonesia and the Philippines sit on a Pacific ring of fire, where tectonic activity causes frequent earthquakes. Officials in the Philippines have advised people to evacuate to higher ground. The Pacific Tsunami Warning Center warns that waves of up to 3 meters would be possible in the Philippines. For NPR News, I'm Yan Kamenzin-Brumby in Taipei.
2: The National Tsunami Warning Center also said there is no tsunami, no danger to the U.S. continental coast from the Philippines earthquake. But earlier on Sunday, a smaller magnitude 3.6 earthquake struck the San Francisco Bay Area southwest of Alamo. The House this week is expected to pass a $70 billion package approved by the Senate on Friday, which would fund President Trump's immigration agencies through his term. NPR's Eric McDaniel reports this is a legislative win for Republicans.
5: They're certainly accomplishing a big goal. 3 years of funding through the rest of Trump's term will insulate immigration enforcement from a lot of political pressure, right? They can't hold funding back. And mass deportation were a central campaign talking point for Trump, but it took basically 6 months to get here, and they weren't quiet. Public opinion started to turn on immigration enforcement after federal agents killed 2 American citizens in Minnesota early in the year. And Democrats, of course, shut down the agency that oversees immigration enforcement for months in a failed.
2: This is NPR News. A day before thousands of fans converge at Madison Square Garden for Game 3 of the NBA Finals, and a week before FIFA's World Cup, a mass stabbing was reported Sunday night inside New York's Penn Station. At least 6 people were injured and taken to local hospitals. Police say they have a male suspect in custody, but did not release his identity or what led to the stabbings. On the X platform, City Comptroller Mark Levine said Amtrak police quickly apprehended the suspect, quote, said to be an emotionally disturbed homeless person. In Peru, the presidential runoff election is still too close to call, but exit polls show a close but early lead for the conservative daughter of a 1990s right-wing autocrat. Simeon Tegel reports.
6: The country's 2 principal exit polls gave Keiko Fujimori a 1.4% and 1% lead over her far-left opponent, Roberto Sanchez, when voting stations closed today at 5 p.m. local time. Voting took place without major problems after a polarizing race between 2 deeply unpopular candidates, both of whom have been linked to corruption and accused of undermining democracy. Keiko has promised to dynamize the economy by cutting red tape and tackle surging crime by building more prisons and putting soldiers on the streets. but she will also face distrust from a large chunk of the electorate who fear she will repeat her father's authoritarian abuses. Official election results could take days. For NPR News, I'm Simeon Tagle in Lima,

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1: Did you know while defeating creatures you earn pooled XP, and when you use combat skills, that XP is drawn from the pool and placed into the skills?
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0: Live from NPR News in New York City, I'm Dwahli Saikautau. Israel has struck new targets in Iran Monday morning, local time. The fresh attacks come hours after Israeli forces bombed Beirut's southern suburbs in what it calls a message to Iran-backed Hezbollah. NPR's Jana Raff reports Israel also hit the southern city of Tyre in southern Lebanon.
1: The sun is setting on the city of Tyre, and I'm looking out at the Mediterranean, the waves rolling in, and people camped on the beach, but not the fun kind of camping. It's the kind of camping you do when you've fled your home and you've run out of land that provides any sort of safety. This tip of Tyre is the old, historic, ancient district, mostly Christian, and it's the one part of the city that Israel has not threatened or issued warnings for. So people are continuing to stream here from other parts. They're safe for now, but they don't know for how long. Jana Raff, NPR News, in Tyre, southern Lebanon.
0: Now to the Philippines, where officials report a 7.8 magnitude earthquake that struck off the southern coast of the country's southern island of Mindanao. Tsunami advisories have been issued in the Philippines as well as in Indonesia. From Taipei, Yan Kamenzin Brumby reports.
2: The Philippine President Bongbong Marcos says, quote, the national government is moving and will not leave Mindanao behind. The quake struck at a depth of 6.2 miles and was felt as far away as Indonesia. Both Indonesia and the Philippines sit on a Pacific ring of fire, where tectonic activity causes frequent earthquakes. Officials in the Philippines have advised people to evacuate to higher ground. The Pacific Tsunami Warning Center warns that waves of up to 3 meters would be possible in the Philippines. For NPR News, I'm Yan Kamenzin-Brumby in Taipei.
0: The National Tsunami Warning Center also said there is no tsunami, no danger to the U.S. continental coast from the Philippines earthquake, but earlier on Sunday, a smaller magnitude 3.6 earthquake struck the San Francisco Bay Area southwest of Alamo. The House this week is expected to pass a $70 billion package approved by the Senate on Friday, which would fund President Trump's immigration agencies through his term. NPR's Eric McDaniel reports this is a legislative win for Republicans.
3: They're certainly accomplishing a big goal. 3 years of funding through the rest of Trump's term will insulate immigration enforcement from a lot of political pressure, right? They can't hold funding back. And mass deportation were a central campaign talking point for Trump, but it took basically 6 months to get here, and they weren't quiet. Public opinion started to turn on immigration enforcement after federal agents killed two American citizens in Minnesota early in the year. And Democrats, of course, shut down the agency that oversees immigration enforcement for months in a failed.
0: This is NPR News. A day before thousands of fans converge at Madison Square Garden for Game 3 of the NBA Finals, and a week before FIFA's World Cup, a mass stabbing was reported Sunday night inside New York's Penn Station. At least 6 people were injured and taken to local hospitals. Police say they have a male suspect in custody, but did not release his identity or what led to the stabbings. On the X platform, City Comptroller Mark Levine said Amtrak police quickly apprehended the suspect, quote, said to be an emotionally disturbed homeless person. In Peru, the presidential runoff election is still too close to call, but exit polls show a close but early lead for the conservative daughter of a 1990s right-wing autocrat. Simeon Tegel reports.
4: The country's two principal exit polls gave Keiko Fujimori a 1.4% and 1% lead over her far-left opponent, Roberto Sanchez, when voting stations closed today at 5 p.m. local time. Voting took place without major problems after a polarizing race between two deeply unpopular candidates, both of whom have been linked to corruption and accused of undermining democracy. Keiko has promised to dynamize the economy by cutting red tape and tackle surging crime by building more prisons and putting soldiers on the streets. But she will also face distrust from a large chunk of the electorate who fear she will repeat her father's authoritarian abuses. Official election results could take days. For NPR News, I'm Simeon Tagle in Lima, Peru.
0: And I'm Dwahli Saikautau, NPR News in New York.
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1: Did you know there's a prolific economy for player-created books in Shroud of the Avatar? Writers and poets can earn in-game gold selling other players their fine creations. Viren and Wombi's bookstores are just one example of the many booksellers in New Britannia.
0: This has been a community announcement.

0: Live from NPR News in New York City, I'm Dua Halisai Kowtow. Israel has struck new targets in Iran Monday morning local time. The fresh attacks come hours after Israeli forces bombed Beirut's southern suburbs in what it calls a message to Iran-backed Hezbollah. NPR's Jane Araf reports Israel also hit the southern city of Tyre in southern Lebanon.
1: The sun is setting on the city of Tyre, and I'm looking out at the Mediterranean, the waves rolling in, and people camped on the beach, but not the fun kind of camping. It's the kind of camping you do when you've fled your home and you've run out of land that provides any sort of safety. This tip of Tyre is the old historic ancient district, mostly Christian, and it's the one part of the city that Israel has not threatened or issued warnings for. So people are continuing to stream here from other parts. They're safe for now, but they don't know for how long. Jane Araf, NPR News, in Tyre, southern Lebanon.
0: Now to the Philippines, where officials report a 7.8 magnitude earthquake that struck off the southern coast of the country's southern island of Mindanao. Tsunami advisories have been issued in the Philippines as well as in Indonesia. From Taipei, Yan Kamenzin Brumby reports.
2: The Philippine President Bongbong Marcos says, quote, the national government is moving and will not leave Mindanao behind. The quake struck at a depth of 6.2 miles and was felt as far away as Indonesia. Both Indonesia and the Philippines sit on a Pacific ring of fire, where tectonic activity causes frequent earthquakes. Officials in the Philippines have advised people to evacuate to higher ground. The Pacific Tsunami Warning Center warns that waves of up to 3 meters would be possible in the Philippines. For NPR News, I'm Yan Kamenzin Brumby in Taipei.
0: The National Tsunami Warning Center also said there is no tsunami, no danger to the U.S. continental coast from the Philippines earthquake. But earlier on Sunday, a smaller magnitude 3.6 earthquake struck the San Francisco Bay Area southwest of Alamo. The House this week is expected to pass a $70 billion package approved by the Senate on Friday, which would fund President Trump's immigration agencies through his term. NPR's Eric McDaniel reports this is a legislative win for Republicans.
3: They're certainly accomplishing a big goal. 3 years of funding through the rest of Trump's term will insulate immigration enforcement from a lot of political pressure, right? They can't hold funding back. And mass deportation were a central campaign talking point for Trump, but it took basically 6 months to get here, and they weren't quiet. Public opinion started to turn on immigration enforcement after federal agents killed 2 American citizens in Minnesota early in the year. And Democrats, of course, shut down the agency that oversees immigration enforcement for months in a failed.
0: This is NPR News. A day before thousands of fans converge at Madison Square Garden for Game 3 of the NBA Finals, and a week before FIFA's World Cup, a mass stabbing was reported Sunday night inside New York's Penn Station. At least 6 people were injured and taken to local hospitals. Police say they have a male suspect in custody, but did not release his identity or what led to the stabbings. On the X platform, City Comptroller Mark Levine said Amtrak police quickly apprehended the suspect, quote, said to be an emotionally disturbed homeless person. In Peru, the presidential runoff election is still too close to call, but exit polls show a close but early lead for the conservative daughter of a 1990s right-wing autocrat. Simeon Tegel reports.
4: The country's 2 principal exit polls gave Keiko Fujimori a 1.4% and 1% lead over her far-left opponent, Roberto Sanchez, when voting stations closed today at 5 p.m. local time. Voting took place without major problems after a polarizing race between 2 deeply unpopular candidates, both of whom have been linked to corruption and accused of undermining democracy. Keiko has promised to dynamize the economy by cutting red tape and tackle surging crime by building more prisons and putting soldiers on the streets. But she will also face distrust from a large chunk of the electorate who fear she will repeat her father's authoritarian abuses. Official election results could take days. For NPR News, I'm Simeon Tegel in Lima, Peru.
0: And I'm Dua Halisai Kowtow, NPR News in New York.
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As the Oracle foretold, two idiots who would misinterpret the news so you don't have to. Live from Deltona, Florida, the Avatards themselves, Jack and Laz.

0: Greetings, everybody. This is Les.
1: And this is Jack. Welcome to another edition of Lunch with Laz and Jack, where we interpret the Shroud of the Avatar news. So you don't have to do anything other than question your own personal life choices and ours, because they deserve to be questioned.
0: That's right.
1: I'm running a little late today.
0: Yeah, we're Jack.
1: I wasn't paying attention to the time.
0: It barely makes it in time to get on Zoom and in here. Yeah.
1: Yeah. Just got it. Yes. Yeah. Just got in. But yes, giveaways are open on both streams because I saw Laz opening his giveaways earlier. If you are looking for streamer bundles, you need to go to twitch.tv/NBNNnews and twitch.tv/CineSist and bang bundle me. And if you're interested in Steam Key giveaways over on Laz's side, you need to type in bang I love free shit, then come back over to my side and type in bang the bootay.
0: Bang it hard.
1: Yes. Yeah. Oh, man. And we have some other special things. No, Lily, you're not supposed to. Lily wants to eat my my headphone.
0: Yes. That's right. But welcome to today's show, boys and girls. It is Fruck Awesome Friday, June 5th, 2026.
1: And I'm still loading into Al's head.
0: I see that. That's right. Hello to all you beautiful fuckers. That's right, Rustic. How are you today? Rock Awesome Friday, especially for you.
1: Yeah.
0: I know how much he looks forward to it. Absolutely. And of course, this month's supporter race rolled over at the beginning of the month. So next month is 1,000 kodos available for grabs for being a supporter. So make sure you hit that sub button or donate 500 bits on my stream and you will get yourself automatically entered into the race every month. That's right.
1: Yay, Rustic is doing amazing.
0: Yay. That's right. Seeing you two always brings me joy. Always nice to know. Long live the Stymie. 51 months with the sub, so that enters Stymie automatically into next month's race if he wasn't already there. Which, I think Stymie almost always gets in on those. But thank you, Stymie. It's Friday, so Stymie's got the day off. One day of the week that he actually gets to enjoy the show. And, of course, Stymie, you know what that means. Do you want to do some nudes, or you want to play with our balls? Let us know, and we'll go ahead, and I'll get it loaded up just in case, because that's how it is around here. Why won't that work?
1: Maybe,
0: baby. That's right. We'll get that loaded just in case it comes up here today. He said, news, been a while since I've seen what's going on. Well, ain't missing a whole lot, I can tell you that much.
1: Hey, we do have to finish off the whelming patch notes from yesterday.
0: Oh, yes, I know, from Wednesday.
1: Yes.
0: As they were so.
1: Then followed that up with the discussion about episode 5.
0: Well, that and the heavy duty discussion going on about those planters that were fixed. And I put that mildly, but let's just jump right into it and get to the remainder of those patch notes and the lovely stuff that you're going to have coming in for this month. Maybe it works. Maybe it don't.
1: Survey says that the player-owned dungeon and basement changes, we have

0: some raising of the spawners in the Blackblade player lava rooms to hopefully keep them,
1: hopefully,
0: aka the fire elementals, out of the walls.
1: Yes, we don't explain that to you.
0: We'll do it live.
1: You should know what we're talking about when we say hopefully keep them out of the walls with no explanation of what is. Yes, absolutely.
0: We know that is the fire elementals because we went in there.
1: That's right. I love this next one.
0: Attempted.
1: That's right. We attempted. No guarantee it's fixed.
0: To fix the nav mesh for the spider rooms floors 2, 3, and boss room.
1: Big complaint from Steve.
0: Yeah. And fixed the tooltip for the spider totem slot.
1: Hey, we got a tooltip, but everything else was hopefully or attempted. Hopefully or attempted. But we fixed the tooltip, which explains what doesn't work one way or the other. I love it. Love it.
0: Hey, man, nothing but the finest quality.
1: That's right. And a new category.
0: Yes. Website changes. They updated the installers linked from the main page to the version with more modern security. The installers linked from the account pages were more current. Ooh.
1: Yes. So let me bring that topic up, by the way. I believe I have it handy. I don't, but I'm looking for it. not those.
0: Finest quality around here.
1: Yes.
0: Yeah.
1: Where is it? There it is. I found it. As I will give you this link because this wasn't actually in there.
0: We covered it the other day.
1: Did we? I don't think we did, but we'll do it again real quick.
0: That the as soon as it opened up, the can't install the game via the standalone launcher. Trying to install the game using the normal standalone launcher produces the error. Can't connect to the patch server. Unable to launch the game correctly. There may have been a problem. Blah blah blah blah blah. And then Allie, can you find within the installer folder a file called patch version 93, nothing else? Okay, you're having the same Slygon was having in the Hospitaller's Discord channel on May 4th. That is really out of date, Patrick. I'm going to send the correct torrent to the newest there. But Ravlox, we really need to check the patch version available on the website. Is it possible it was reverted recently? No. There are two places to download the client on the website, on the main page and the game client tab. Blah, blah, blah, blah, blah. Go to the place where it might be working.
1: Oh, because come on. You gotta give them the information. Blah, blah, blah doesn't explain this here.
0: Okay. In the client tab on your account details page, accessed by clicking on account at the top right of the soda page. I have found that the version of the installer on the main page is older and using an older version of encryption that our web server has retired recently. I'm working to get the installer file updated. And so May 29th to this Saturday, I have corrected the defunct installer links on the main page. The installer still could use a refresh to eliminate the patching of the patcher before getting to patch the game.
1: Can we patch the patchers?
0: We'll add that. Yes. We'll add that to the list of things.
1: Well, Tina, there's two links because for people who don't have an existing account, you do it off the main web page. For those who had an existing account, they could just log into their account and do it that way. That would be my guess. Which would make
0: Shroud
1: sense.
0: Logic.
1: Yeah, but it's definitely Shroud Logic.
0: Shroud Logic, we're gonna put the same thing multiple places and forget to update them. Like we're supposed to. It is another case of the logic of Shroud.
1: Yes.
0: Yeah. Nothing but the finest quality around here.
1: Absolutely.
0: Yes. Okay. Now, going back to the release notes. This Friday, June 5th, at 4 p.m., you can join Ravelox for what's scheduled to be a one-hour stream.
1: Might be a four-hour stream.
0: Might be a four-hour stream.
1: Might not be a
0: might
1: stream
0: have
1: at all.
0: Four, might do weird things, but and will definitely be said.
1: That's right. And don't forget,
0: spring into summer.
2: I think you should watch Car 54, Where Are You? And use the staller that the Joey Ross uses, which is ooh, ooh.
0: Yeah.
1: That's still on.
2: You'd make a nice change, wouldn't it?
0: Follow that up with, there is a sale from June 2nd through June 8th. Grounds are on sale, and the sales section is also on there. The release 150 subscriber login reward is the most glorious. The small ether corpion statue, a wooden wagon with sides, and a two-story cherry tree. Yeah.
1: But
0: then
1: no
0: the login, huh?
1: But no cherries on it.
0: Yeah. Then the login reward is, as we discussed yesterday, a fucking cloak that is designed really for player events.
1: Which is also non-tradable. So really great cloak. No trade. Screw you guys.
0: Yeah.
1: The CC ain't making any money off this one.
0: What are we commemorating? The first time that we're having two full releases in a month, or that we skipped a monthly release?
1: I don't know. I think 150 is supposed to be some kind of hallmark. Why wasn't there one for 100? That would be a hallmark.
0: I don't know. And why isn't it specially designed? Why is it using the player community?
1: Community cloak, yes.
0: That is the community cloak.
1: They could have made it at least one of the special ones and not just the plain old. They could have made it like, you know, the fur-lined cloak and, you know, given it a little something extra, but looks
0: a little
1: like
0: oomph. I mean, that 5-minute design time?
1: Not even. They have a version. They have three variants of it. So, I mean, it's, you know, you could have went with the better variant. That's just, you know, my.
0: Yeah. And new in the Crown Store.
1: By Tour says, the 150th release that's been delayed.
0: Yeah. Yeah. Yes. And as my conjecture that I said yesterday, I believe he forgot to do something for the release and quickly had to tie in the community cloak. But this month in the Crown Store, you can get cherry trees of various sizes.
1: 4-story, 3-story, tabletop.
0: And then you can also get an alligator. Or is that a crocodile? Is a caiman alligator or crocodile?
3: It's a crocodile.
1: Yeah, crocodile. Yeah. There you go.
2: Does it say see you later or in a while?
0: Yeah.
1: Yeah, there you go.
0: Then there's also a bark scorpion. That's the wrong color for a bark scorpion, by the way.
1: With rock.
3: What color should it be?
0: Yeah. Bark scorpions are generally brown.
1: Is these in the store? Where are they located? That's the good big question.
0: Let's go see. Are they actually in the recently added in the crown shop?
1: I see the cherry trees.
0: Okay. I see the ether scorpion statue. Yeah, the animal spawner bark scorpion. And of course, the sketch fab is for the rock.
1: Where are you seeing the scorpion?
0: Not for the extra.
1: I'm not.
0: It's on page 2 at the bottom left.
1: Oh, see, my scroller is not working. Apparently, that's broke now. So you actually have to use the thing up top now. Okay, I see.
0: The design of this rock is fucking fantastic.
1: Let's see. Oh, yeah, that's a beautiful looking rock.
0: If you go to the caiman, you can look at the branch or what it should be called, log.
1: Oh, yes.
0: Or possibly stick, because a branch would be connected to a tree. This is...
2: Hang on a minute. These rocks for sale in the Koto store?
1: Yes.
0: Yes.
4: Yes. Yes.
2: So he wants us to fix our own stuck spots now and just go to rock from the Correct. Go-to spot.
0: You can now place your own rock.
1: That's right. Now you can place your own rock.
3: So we have to pay for a rock that we could ordinarily just pick off the ground.
1: Well, you can't pick it off the ground.
0: Correct.
1: But when did we make this change that there was no more scrolling? Oh, there it is. Now it's working. I don't know why it wasn't working earlier. Now it will scroll. It wasn't scrolling earlier. Let's see what's on sale. You. Nothing worth buying on sale. Okay. So they are actually in the store. Incredible.
0: Yes, but holy shit, what quality. Then there's also all the other scorpion statue, the whatever you want to call that, a wooden wagon with open sides, the wheelbarrow, the gothic wooden arched door basement entrance in various colors.
1: Basement and dungeon, and then metal basement and dungeon.
0: Yeah. Yeah.
1: Now, weren't those the ones that he said were going in?
0: No. The other ones were rectangular. This has an arch.
1: Yeah, hold on. Let me see here again.
0: Yeah.
1: But
0: you got to scroll way up to see rectangular doors versus arched doors, because
1: when will the metal and wooden gothic doors be available in QA so I can test them? So. These are the wooden and metal gothic doors, apparently, so they actually made it in. And for June 12th, didn't we just see that? Oh, I guess not. Okay. I guess not. I don't know why they delay this the way they do.
0: The smallest fucking statue, yeah. The wooden wagon with sides.
2: Give themselves time to actually get it ready?
0: No, because it's part of the subscriber rewards.
1: Yeah, it should already
0: be. You can't have subscriber rewards and things in the store at exactly the same time.
4: Oh.
0: Yes. Caimans are alligators, and alligators are both semi-aquatic predatory reptiles that belong to the same biology. Oh. So caimans are actually different than alligators.
1: Totally different.
0: Yes. And Janie would like to remember that if you go to the store and you buy the animal spawner caiman with branch, even though it's a log, that you do need to sing the Ren and Stimpy song. It's log. It's log. I can't remember the log commercial. Yes, but she did.
1: Gina wants to know, but are they on QA? Which brings
0: probably
1: us,
0: not.
1: Which brings yes, us to
0: thank you for
1: a surprising update that happened shortly after we got off the air the other day, because we were talking about this.
0: The QA server client build was updated to match the live server. Holy fuck, first time this year.
1: That's right. A year later, as we will go to the player QA server test environment, and you will see the last time that was done, besides just this Wednesday, was as we were pointing out. There were other posts,
0: remember, from Allie that, like in some of the announcements and things like that, where she did say that the QA server was being updated.
1: Yeah, don't count. Sorry.
0: No, to what? But,
1: I don't believe it's true if it's not here in the QA.
0: Yeah.
1: Player test environment stating, but for the first post in almost a year about that actually happened shortly after we finished up the show the other day, which made me laugh, made me wonder whether Rav is actually watching and went, oh shit, I should probably do something about that, or whether it was just
0: I should probably do the things that I said I was going to do.
1: Yeah. Or not.
0: Because, only took me a year to do things. It's long. It's long. It's big. It's heavy. It's wood. It's log. It's log. It's better than that. It's good. It's log.
1: It's log.
0: Bytor. Soda still has a QA? Well, remember, it wasn't accessible by anyone for months, and it that finally got fixed. Yeah, because the patcher wasn't working for anybody. So we're making massive, massive changes around here.
1: Yes. So I'm going to remind everybody, it's almost the butt of the hour. So if you haven't already gotten yourself in on the giveaways, exclamation, I love free shit, because thanks to Stymie, there will be a Game Key giveaway coming up right here at the butt of the hour, along with Dreamer Bundles.
0: Yeah. And I hope everybody was whelmed by those glorious release notes, because they were so whelming.
1: Well, let me look at the upcoming updates. Do we have a content release yet?
0: Yes, we do. July 27th.
1: Next month. But meanwhile, there'll be a second release this month on the 29th, just so you know.
0: Correct. Yes.
1: And next month is supposed to be a content release, July, so is we shall see if we actually get some decent content.
0: Maybe episode two.
1: Maybe, you think?
0: No. Yeah.
1: All right. So, I'm just curious because I hadn't looked over on the Shroud Discord where that conversation came from. Isn't that where it came from?
0: Oh, well, it was posted in our Discord, but yes, it was from the Shroud Discord yesterday, 8:20 p.m. So that could have been, I don't know what time zone this person is in. So yesterday for
1: it starts with Bonulio. And then I don't see. Okay. So yeah, let's start with her. That was
0: who?
1: Bonulino. 7:49 for you.
0: Oh, yesterday at 6:38. Aha, Dornslade is a crafter, blah, blah, blah, blah. Not that one. Not folks, really. I have a question about the lore connecting Novia with the Old Britannia. I read the first two of the novels that describe some of the lore, and it seems that story starts after the events of Ultima 9. In between Ultima and the start of the stories, there are some important events that were dealt with in detail by the novels. For one thing, it seems there was a time when there was a lot of avatars, presumably emulating the first avatar. There was some sort of conflict with the gods that brought about the destruction of the moons and shard falls. This was followed by the rise of the obsidians. There's also some odd tale of one of the avatars plunging his, her into the top of a volcano, leading to the rivers of lava flowing from Hilt down to the bay next to Yennefer. Does anybody know more about this? I do. But,
2: I think the gap between Nine and Sota is UO, isn't it?
1: I'm sorry, what was that?
2: The gap between Ultima 9 and Sota is Ultima Online. That's how I see it.
1: You would guess. I mean, if we look up in the sky, supposedly the mess that we see up there is the shattered lands of Ultima, right?
0: Yeah, yes. Well, okay, so the Shattered Online. Lands of Ultima Online, because the two moons around Novia are named what? Trammel and Feluca.
1: Yeah.
2: I didn't
1: see them now.
0: Yeah. Can't see them right now because the sun's out. But yeah, Earth doesn't have one coherent lore. I don't expect this world to either. I think the story of Hilt is a fanciful tale made up to explain something that was really just geology to children. Rate it one step above that guy in Bramble who thinks the world didn't exist before the cataclysm. Is there some new rule? That was 2 years ago. I saw a part of the conversation in Universe Chat about Sphere and Earth Online. My interpretation of their wording was you were part of the Earth team. Is that correct? Did you work on Earth? And this is to Ravelox. In Ravelox, yes, I wasn't a team coder on that. I worked on Sphere with Magic Hat software in the community areas. Assisted with the GM tool and did QA on Earth before it imploded due to Damien hijacking the project. And then what Alex said, all will be made clear by episode 5. Yeah, it's been a long time, but the plot line has been established.
1: Episode 5, people. We've been waiting 14 years for episode 2, so sometime in your grandchildren's lifetime.
0: I doubt that.
2: I think I'm going to have to do cryogenics and have myself frozen until episode 5 is released.
0: And then after that, it's. I mean, we don't need to go with the rest of the Earth stuff.
1: Yeah,
3: I just woke up from being frozen.
0: But
3: I just discovered there was no episode 5. And they haven't done episode 2 yet. What the hell?
0: I mean, it's like.
1: Well, you know,
0: I'm surprised no one actually responded to that episode 5 comment with, when are we getting episode 2?
1: Yeah.
0: We've only been expecting it since 2019 when it was on the scheduled for Q4.
1: We'll get it when we get books 3 through 7, remember?
0: Yeah, 3 through 8.
1: Sorry, 4 through 7. 4 through 7.
0: 3 through 7. We don't have book 3 yet.
1: Well, but book 3 was a, Lord British what's his name?
0: Was it Tracy Hickman, supposedly? Hickman. But remember, Ravlock said he's writing book 3.
1: No, he's editing book 3. He's not writing book 3.
0: No, he said he was writing it.
1: Really?
0: He was working, yeah.
1: Yeah.
0: Him and Richard.
3: So we'll never see book 3.
2: Is there not going to be just one book per episode? So there should only be 5 books, surely.
1: Well, correct. Therein lies the rub. Well, the original was there was only going to be 3 books, which were contracted with Richard and Tracy. Okay, so where 4, 5, 6, and 7 comes from, we have no clue because. Yeah, why would there be 7 books with only 5 episodes? That makes absolutely no sense.
0: It's Shroud logic, man. Yeah, logic.
1: Yeah, it's Shroud dream.
2: Secret ones.
1: But
0: Tina, Jack, do you think anyone critical is still active in the official Discord? No, they all got banned. And Sentinel, chances are far better. I'll retire in Florida next to Lass.
1: Come on down.
0: The town called Deltona, and it is ghetto fabulous. Yes, yes, yes. And they're all banned. Hi, Beric. I have no idea who you are.
1: Yeah,
0: I don't know.
1: Not familiar.
0: I don't know.
1: Somebody changed their name.
0: Well, welcome.
1: Because not first time posting. But yes. And they actually have a badge, which is, Prime Gaming badge, so. But while we're waiting to see Beric give us an answer, it's past that time for us to pull those giveaways, so we're gonna pull that first streamer bundle.
0: Streamer bundle?
1: Going to Steve on my side.
0: Lomir!
2: Woohoo, thank you.
1: And his old name is J-Doc. That's why.
0: So the real question, do you think I'm actually going to get that bundle of 50?
1: Oh. How many do you have right now?
0: No comment.
1: Well, have to know that in order to be
0: able to get through the month.
3: Thank you.
1: Steve, I'm mailing it to you.
2: Personally, I think you should be allowed a maximum of 100 streamers. To get another bundle, you got to get below 50, or at least down to 50. That's how I'd work it.
0: They're the ones that like to create more works for themselves, so
1: yeah.
0: No comment.
1: It throws it all out of whack. Again, what does it matter? What does it matter? Yeah. But first off, a game key before we get to the hot topic. Not that that wasn't a hot topic, but our winner, Vovan. Vovan, let's see what we've got for you today. Vovan, you're going to get yourself a copy of... I can't even pronounce this. Auni, The Horror of Blueberry Onsen. I think it's Auni, The Horror of Blueberry Onsen. Going out to Vovan on Steam. And... let us see how much that is. Store. That's an $11 game. $11 game going out to Vovan. So let me get this over to him. And looks like it's been a while since Vovan has gotten a game key. A couple months. But there you go, Vovan. As I reset the giveaway, and make sure you type in exclamation I love free shit for a chance to get in on the end of stream giveaway. But moving right along, now, been hot topics about whether or not that the overlapping planting pots was actually a bug, or whether it really needed to be addressed and fixed, with episode 2 looming and, you know, not getting any attention because they just get squirreled and sidetracked to these silly, stupid things that really didn't need to be fixed, because it wasn't hurting anybody.
0: Yeah.
1: Until somebody complained they couldn't harvest a particular crop. And then all hell breaks loose. But since then, planting seems to have been broken across the board for the most part, and I just love... Again, it's just shroud logic. I don't get it.
0: Shroud logic with unable to use planting beds on this field. I'm unable to use the planting beds on this field. I removed them and placed them again to test, making sure they were fully spaced and not overlapping, but it still does not work. The action, and this was posted by Ithic. Here are the screenshots showing the issue. Only one of them is there.
1: Yeah, and even then, you can't planting beds are just close together. See that without logging into Imgur, apparently, which is stupid.
0: What? I'm not logged into Imgur.
1: Well, you don't get...
0: I clicked on it.
1: Oh, you don't have an ad blocker?
0: I do have an ad blocker. UBlock Origin.
1: Okay.
0: They went to it.
1: Let's see if I can unlock it. There it
0: is. Allie, okay, I've looked at the lot. How it looks through the editor and sent a pic to Ravelox. And Vad, the overlapping planters fix seems to have a bug where the larger the size of the planter, the more empty space it needs around it. You know what, Laz? You know who has some planting beds on the lot right now that are completely empty?
1: You do.
0: Yes. Now the real question is, do I have seeds? That is a royal elderberry seed.
1: Are we going in this one?
0: Well, you can take one. I can take another. I mean, but I may not have seeds. You know what? Let's see what I can get from this artisan box of plenty.
2: You want some seeds? I've got seeds.
1: Well, the question is, I can't do anything on these because I don't have permissions, apparently.
0: Okay.
1: There's a mature nightshade. So Steve, are you on can you harvest this?
0: Well, probably, because it's my lot.
1: Well, the question is,
0: I planted it.
1: But can you is the question.
0: Hold on. I'm buying some seeds from Farmer Tanderly.
1: Okay.
0: What kind of seeds do we want?
1: Anything.
3: Oval, brown, doesn't matter.
1: Whatever's the cheapest.
0: Let's go. Foot's
1: stuck.
0: Here, we'll grab 100 garlic seeds. Da, da, da, da, da, da.
2: Yeah, don't buy too many. I did that mistake. I've got a million garlic now.
0: Yeah. I only need 100.
1: CC says, some of my farms don't work at the moment as well. LOL. So some of them, so some are working and some aren't, is what you're saying, CC? Or just the ones?
0: Okay, so.
1: You ready for this? I want to see if you can harvest this first. Can you harvest it? Yes, you can. Okay.
0: Well, yeah.
2: I haven't even tried mine yet.
0: Okay, so let's see. I'm going to target all three of these planters in my circle. Do you see any?
1: Yeah, it looks like it worked.
0: No, it didn't.
1: Right here in front.
0: The fuck.
1: There is a garlic plant there, garlic plant there.
3: Everywhere.
0: Yeah, but my circle is this.
1: Yeah, give me a shot.
0: Oh, hold on, I got to post this in our Discord channel, so that way you can see what my actual circle looks like, and it only planted 3 seeds.
1: Just so everybody else can see.
2: Yeah, it should have done a good 20.
1: Well, your circle actually doesn't even look like it was on that planter. It was on the other planter. It was on the planter you're standing on right now.
2: What you should do, Jack, is you should have watered them after you'd sowed them, and then it would show exactly which ones were planted.
1: Well, we can actually see the two. And the rest of them say unused soil. So we can actually see the sprouts from...
0: Yeah, oh, there's a garlic the plant weird right thing in the corner. Is, yeah, one
1: in the corner here.
0: Two, yeah, and one there.
1: One there.
0: But okay, holy...
1: So we got, you got four.
0: There's something broken with the planting of seeds.
1: Yeah. How about trying behind you here? Are you trying right here again? Looks so like you got this a couple one, more.
0: Yeah, but this one has not placed a single seed on it.
1: You got one more right here, right at my feet.
0: Yeah.
1: And you got a second one. You got two on that one.
0: Is that because I don't have water on me?
1: Probably.
0: That's probably why. I probably need more buckets of water.
2: Yeah, that would help. Water.
0: Lack of water. I have one bucket of water.
1: Well, you shouldn't get 10 shots out of that, no?
0: Yeah, but...
2: Depends if it's partially used.
0: Anybody... Where do you get buckets... Who do you buy buckets of water from? Is that the farming merchant as well?
1: You got a well right behind you.
0: I'm not... bucket of water.
2: Do you want me to mail you some?
0: No.
3: You don't need a bucket.
0: It's a single gold per bucket of water.
3: You don't need a bucket to get the water out of the well.
2: Yeah, but it's usually best to have quite a few buckets. I usually have 1,000 on me.
3: It gives you a bucket. Right,
0: I only bought 100 seeds, and Lomir, we cannot hear what you're saying. Okay.
1: The hell happened to you?
0: Okay, so let's see if it... will target more shit because now it should be.
4: I said that
0: I'm invisible, man.
4: Don't you get a bucket automatically when you go to your well?
1: Yes, but you get
0: pull
1: 100 buckets.
0: Shit. How do I?
2: Don't forget to water them after you've sowed them.
0: Yeah. I need to
1: put it on
0: bring up my skills. Da, crafting, farming.
4: I thought when you go to your well, it automatically get your water in a bucket.
1: Yes, one bucket, one bucket. He needed 100.
0: One bucket.
5: Oh, I see.
1: You want to sit here for an hour and try and get 100, which you won't get in an hour.
0: No, remember, you can get 300 per hour.
5: Can you carry that many buckets?
1: Oh, look, okay, they all actually showed up.
0: Yeah, okay, so now let's go check this one, which is a slightly different layout. So this should be getting a little bit of everything.
1: That looked like it worked better. I could see the lot pop up.
0: Yeah. Okay, so.
2: Yeah, but first time around, the lack of water, Lanny's.
0: Yeah, lack of water. Yeah. So, but let's go back to VADs. So it is actually working on these.
1: Well, before we get back to that. Try it on the planters.
0: That's what I'm doing right now. Are you ready for this, Laz?
1: I'm looking.
0: That watered them.
1: Oh, you got
0: three. Yeah, just hit 100 watering.
1: I was looking at the other side. Okay.
0: Yeah. So that worked. Okay, but VAD says it's probably caused by multiplication operation in the calculation used to check for overlapping objects. Either the overlap check uses a multiplication of the area divided by the dimensions of the objects in its check, or it is multiplying the area of the check by the number of farm slots. Both of those would cause a problem where it is checking for overlaps in a much larger area than it needs to. The overlap check should be a fixed addition to the dimensions of the planter or farming slot, not a multiplication.
6: What'd you say,
0: if a pot with dimensions of 1x1 is checking 1.1x1.1 area for overlapping objects, a 0.1 buffer zone, then a planter dimensions of 2,000 or 20,000 times 10,000 should also check.
1: Times 10,000.
0: 20,000.1 by 0.1. Yeah. Within the point, with the same 0.1 buffer zone. I've done some testing and created a gallery of examples with different sized planters. And let's go look at that.
2: Going to test mine. Also, I've got 20, 10, and 4 together.
0: And based off of the organization, square works, triangular shape does not work, and the hitbox is probably square shaped.
1: Mm-hmm. You think?
0: And small planters don't work because they are too close together. Requires about 3/4 of a banana empty space to work.
1: 3/4 of a banana.
0: Medium planters don't work because they are too close together, and they require about 2 bananas of empty space to work.
1: 2 banana.
0: A large planting bed doesn't work because it is too close to the wall and requires about 4.5 bananas to work.
1: But that's not actually true, because your planters that we just tried were all, all originally where they were. But I love the banana measurement.
0: Yeah. Yeah, the banana measure, anything but, well, I mean, considering the ambiguous units that are used in Shroud, we don't know what the fuck they are.
1: I like bananas. I think we're going to refer to measurements as 15 bananas.
0: Bananas? Yeah. Because nothing else seems to make sense. Yeah, mine worked. And then Murphy, additional information with contradiction to this hypothesis. We have a farmery in the town of Metallicus, tillage lot set with planters side by side and some raised. Expected that the raised might break with the patch, even though they're continuing to work on QA after testing request earlier. Now, either lot is non-functional with the exception of three small pots. This would tend to validate above hypothesis. However, across the street is a lot set up the same way and all the planters work. These raised beds were designed after the patch to stop close vertical overlap and were considered acceptable. They work on one lot, but not on the other. Round math.
1: The spacing hypothesis may be partially correct, but something else is going on as well. Yes.
0: Yeah. Ultima Soda having the same issue. They work on one spacing hypothesis may be partially correct, but something else is going on as well. The same issue. I have three village lots in Haven's Ridge with planters and two village lots with planters in Cassiopeia. The two village lots in Haven's Ridge that only have planters are working. The other village lot in Haven has a house and a few planters do not work. The village lots in Cassiopeia only have planters, but they do not work. Blah, blah, blah, blah, blah. Allie, add a slash look for each lot you want me to want to show, please. No. QA your shit first.
1: Yeah, fuck it. We'll do it live because we didn't check any of the mats or spacings or any of this before we decided to fix something with that wasn't really broke impact, begin with. That's right.
0: Yeah. I bought a new large planter to put behind my house for roses, and I can't plant in it either. And I just bought it from the crafting vendor. I just checked all my planting beds that never overlapped anything, and I can't plant in any of them. I am so mad. Hey, Laz, you know who has a keep-size lot that's got a fuck ton of planters on it?
1: I do. But, you know, at this
0: point... You want to go out there?
1: Yeah, I mean, we can. We got a couple minutes. Where are we going? Yeah. Party me up.
0: Brecken Bay.
2: I thought you were coming over to my place.
0: My lot's never used.
2: I'm on my keep right now. Or one of them that has lots of planters.
0: Do I have a zone scroll on me? Yes, I do. Because I overrode it. Teleport to zone. Brecken Bay. And remember, we are going on the main docks, and we are going up the docks to the little boat on the left-hand side.
1: Okay,
2: mine seemed to work fine. Just planted, not everyone, but, about 600 seeds. No issues.
0: Yes. Well, I need to give Laz permissions to my lot so that way he can grab a bunch of shit out of one of my chests, including buckets of water and seeds, and then because that's all
1: well, chests. My commentary on this is, listen, Allie's going, give me a location for each lot you want to show. How about you guys just take a look at all planting, because if you haven't really figured out from this post, is multiple different people having problems with multiple different planters, and you all screwed something else up. So just trying to figure out which lot does, which lot doesn't. Here we go. So Jack's got edit this hole.
0: Here, I made you a co-owner of this lot, so you should be able to access. So you want to grab the chest that I have and some seeds and some water.
1: I was in the other chest and...
0: Hold on, I'm grabbing water. Da, da, da, da, da. Hey, get back
1: here. Hey, Ryder, what's up?
0: And I'm grabbing... Da, da, da, da, da, da. Oh, grab map this.
1: Shit. Oh, you got seeds and water in the other one. So, okay, I can take them out of that bag. Some garlic seeds. Oops, did I just take all your seeds? I think I did. I didn't need all those.
0: I mean, what am I going to do with them all?
1: Yeah.
0: But you need the water in there so that way you can, and then.
1: So I need to put the seeds where? I need to put seeds on my bar.
0: Yep.
2: Seed on your bar and your watering glyph on your bar.
1: And bucket of water on my bar.
2: If you want to do it quick, you want chaotic feedback.
1: Why can't I put water on my bar?
0: You need to go find the water skill.
2: Skill in agriculture.
1: Oh.
0: Yeah. Oh, I found a bucket that will not. Wait, I need to, let's grab more seeds. I found one that will not plant. Oh, that time
1: it's agriculture.
0: That may have been out of seeds.
1: As agriculture, watering skill, water plants. That doesn't seem to want to do it either. Oh, there it is. It went. Okay.
2: Yeah. Okay. I wonder how many of the complaints are because they actually ran out of water or ran out of seeds.
0: Yeah. Because come over to where I'm at.
1: Oh, we really don't have time for all this.
0: Well, you can actually see. Okay, so I think it's really a case of them being out of water or something like that. Come into the one I'm in.
1: Oh, there's stuff in there. I want to try planting in one that's not right now.
2: I would say I would say some of the complaints are probably lack of water, lack of seeds, and some are actually genuine because there's been quite a few.
0: Laz, you actually want the one on the other side of this? Oh, actually, that one does also have planters in it.
1: Yeah, but why didn't it just?
0: It's been so long since Laz has tried to plant anything.
1: Yeah, when I clicked on planting, it just. Okay, it didn't give me a circle, but I was able to plant a couple things. All right, I'm going to drop these back on your thing because we got to get out of here. We are way past time.
0: Yeah. Yeah, we are.
1: We are past the time.
0: So I'm going to drop this. While I'm recalling, that gives me plenty of time to close my streamer bundle and announce that Sentinel is going to be mailed a streamer bundle. Have they said that watering plants is now working as intended? Yeah, I don't know why they're using a circle when everything they design is rectangular.
1: Yeah. But pulling streamer bundle. And a streamer bundle is going to... Who's it going to? Stymie! Long live the Stymie! Congratulations. As we get back to the lot, I can hand Stymie, if you come on over. I will give you a streamer bundle. If I can actually get my cat out the way. So that I can open the streamer bundles. There we go. There you go, buddy. And of
0: my
1: course.
0: My game key is... Lomir.
1: Closing the game key, picking a winner, and Lomir. Freaking Lomir.
2: Well done, Lomir. Double whammy.
0: Getting a copy of Golden Chambers, which is a $20 game.
1: We're going to give him a copy of Copycat. And Copycat is on Steam.

0: Yes, Monday is okay. We will be here this Monday and next week. So, till then, I'm Laz.
1: I'm Jack.
2: Hello, Mary. I'm here.
3: And I'm Steve. Have a good weekend, everybody.
0: Yep, and this is NBNN. Have a great weekend, everybody, and we'll see you all on Monday.

0: Did You Know? Volume 9.
1: Did you know the doors and window shutters of your home can be locked? Walls and fence gates, too. These items all feature a permission system allowing door and gate managers to be assigned. Great for renting rooms or forming defenses in PvP towns.
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1: Live from NPR News in New York City, I'm Dua Halisai-Kowtow. Israel has struck new targets in Iran Monday morning local time. The fresh attacks come hours after Israeli forces bombed Beirut's southern suburbs in what it calls a message to Iran-backed Hezbollah. NPR's Jane Araf reports Israel also hit the southern city of Tyre in southern Lebanon.
2: The sun is setting on the city of Tyre, and I'm looking out at the Mediterranean, the waves rolling in, and people camped on the beach. But not the fun kind of camping. It's the kind of camping you do when you've fled your home and you've run out of land that provides any sort of safety. This tip of Tyre is the old, historic, ancient district, mostly Christian, and it's the one part of the city that Israel has not threatened or issued warnings for. So people are continuing to stream here from other parts. They're safe for now, but they don't know for how long. Jane Araf, NPR News, in Tyre, southern Lebanon.
1: Now to the Philippines, where officials report a 7.8 magnitude earthquake that struck off the southern coast of the country's southern island of Mindanao. Tsunami advisories have been issued in the Philippines as well as in Indonesia. From Taipei, Jan Kamenzin Brumby reports.
3: The Philippine President Bongbong Marcos says, quote, the national government is moving and will not leave Mindanao behind. The quake struck at a depth of 6.2 miles and was felt as far away as Indonesia. Both Indonesia and the Philippines sit on a Pacific Ring of Fire, where tectonic activity causes frequent earthquakes. Officials in the Philippines have advised people to evacuate to higher ground. The Pacific Tsunami Warning Center warns that waves of up to 3 meters would be possible in the Philippines. For NPR News, I'm Jan Kamenzin-Brumby in Taipei.
1: The National Tsunami Warning Center also said there is no tsunami, no danger to the U.S. continental coast from the Philippines earthquake, but earlier on Sunday, a smaller magnitude 3.6 earthquake struck the San Francisco Bay Area southwest of Alamo. The House this week is expected to pass a $70 billion package approved by the Senate on Friday, which would fund President Trump's immigration agencies through his term. NPR's Eric McDaniel reports this is a legislative win for Republicans.
4: They're certainly accomplishing a big goal. 3 years of funding through the rest of Trump's term will insulate immigration enforcement from a lot of political pressure, right? They can't hold funding back. And mass deportation were a central campaign talking point for Trump, but it took basically 6 months to get here, and they weren't quiet. Public opinion started to turn on immigration enforcement after federal agents killed 2 American citizens in Minnesota early in the year. And Democrats, of course, shut down the agency that oversees immigration enforcement for months in a failed.
1: This is NPR News. A day before thousands of fans converge at Madison Square Garden for Game 3 of the NBA Finals, and a week before FIFA's World Cup, a mass stabbing was reported Sunday night inside New York's Penn Station. At least 6 people were injured and taken to local hospitals. Police say they have a male suspect in custody, but did not release his identity or what led to the stabbings. On the X platform, City Comptroller Mark Levine said Amtrak police quickly apprehended the suspect, quote, said to be an emotionally disturbed homeless person. In Peru, the presidential runoff election is still too close to call, but exit polls show a close but early lead for the conservative daughter of a 1990s right-wing autocrat. Simeon Tegel reports.
5: The country's two principal exit polls gave Keiko Fujimori a 1.4% and 1% lead over her far-left opponent, Roberto Sanchez, when voting stations closed today at 5 p.m. local time. Voting took place without major problems after a polarizing race between two deeply unpopular candidates, both of whom have been linked to corruption and accused of undermining democracy. Keiko has promised to dynamize the economy by cutting red tape and tackle surging crime by building more prisons and putting soldiers on the streets. But she will also face distrust from a large chunk of the electorate who fear she will repeat her father's authoritarian abuses. Official election results could take days. For NPR News, I'm Simeon Tagle in Lima, Peru.
1: And I'm Dua Halisai-Kowtow, NPR News in New York.
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7: Did you know Shroud of the Avatar allows players to not only ransom player loot from victims, but to also claim trophies? 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
1: Did you know much of the concept art in Shroud of the Avatar was created by Stephen Danielli? 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

0: Live from NPR News in New York City, I'm Dwahli Saikautau. Israel has struck new targets in Iran Monday morning, local time. The fresh attacks come hours after Israeli forces bombed Beirut's southern suburbs in what it calls a message to Iran-backed Hezbollah. NPR's Jane Araf reports Israel also hit the southern city of Tyre in southern Lebanon.
1: The sun is setting on the city of Tyre, and I'm looking out at the Mediterranean, the waves rolling in, and people camped on the beach, but not the fun kind of camping. It's the kind of camping you do when you've fled your home and you've run out of land that provides any sort of safety. This tip of Tyre is the old historic ancient district, mostly Christian, and it's the one part of the city that Israel has not threatened or issued warnings for. So people are continuing to stream here from other parts. They're safe for now, but they don't know for how long. Jane Araf, NPR News, in Tyre, southern Lebanon.
0: Now to the Philippines, where officials report a 7.8 magnitude earthquake that struck off the southern coast of the country's southern island of Mindanao. Tsunami advisories have been issued in the Philippines as well as in Indonesia. From Taipei, Yan Kamenzin Brumby reports.
2: The Philippine President Bongbong Marcos says, quote, the national government is moving and will not leave Mindanao behind. The quake struck at a depth of 6.2 miles and was felt as far away as Indonesia. Both Indonesia and the Philippines sit on a Pacific ring of fire, where tectonic activity causes frequent earthquakes. Officials in the Philippines have advised people to evacuate to higher ground. The Pacific Tsunami Warning Center warns that waves of up to 3 meters would be possible in the Philippines. For NPR News, I'm Yan Kamenzin-Brumby in Taipei.
0: The National Tsunami Warning Center also said there is no tsunami, no danger to the U.S. continental coast from the Philippines earthquake. But earlier on Sunday, a smaller magnitude 3.6 earthquake struck the San Francisco Bay Area southwest of Alamo. The House this week is expected to pass a $70 billion package approved by the Senate on Friday, which would fund President Trump's immigration agencies through his term. NPR's Eric McDaniel reports this is a legislative win for Republicans.
3: They're certainly accomplishing a big goal. 3 years of funding through the rest of Trump's term will insulate immigration enforcement from a lot of political pressure, right? They can't hold funding back. And mass deportation were a central campaign talking point for Trump, but it took basically 6 months to get here, and they weren't quiet. Public opinion started to turn on immigration enforcement after federal agents killed two American citizens in Minnesota early in the year. And Democrats, of course, shut down the agency that oversees immigration enforcement for months in a failed.
0: This is NPR News. A day before thousands of fans converge at Madison Square Garden for Game 3 of the NBA Finals, and a week before FIFA's World Cup, a mass stabbing was reported Sunday night inside New York's Penn Station. At least 6 people were injured and taken to local hospitals. Police say they have a male suspect in custody, but did not release his identity or what led to the stabbings. On the X platform, City Comptroller Mark Levine said Amtrak police quickly apprehended the suspect, quote, said to be an emotionally disturbed homeless person. In Peru, the presidential runoff election is still too close to call, but exit polls show a close but early lead for the conservative daughter of a 1990s right-wing autocrat. Simeon Tegel reports.
4: The country's two principal exit polls gave Keiko Fujimori a 1.4% and 1% lead over her far-left opponent, Roberto Sanchez, when voting stations closed today at 5 p.m. local time. Voting took place without major problems after a polarizing race between two deeply unpopular candidates, both of whom have been linked to corruption and accused of undermining democracy. Keiko has promised to dynamize the economy by cutting red tape and tackle surging crime by building more prisons and putting soldiers on the streets. But she will also face distrust from a large chunk of the electorate who fear she will repeat her father's authoritarian abuses. Official election results could take days. For NPR News, I'm Simeon Tegel in Lima, Peru.
0: And I'm Dwahli Saikautau, NPR News in New York.
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Folks, it's time to say, friends teach friends D-bad. 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

0: Live from NPR News in New York City, I'm Dwahli Saikautau. Israel has struck new targets in Iran Monday morning, local time. The fresh attacks come hours after Israeli forces bombed Beirut's southern suburbs in what it calls a message to Iran-backed Hezbollah. NPR's Jaina Raff reports Israel also hit the southern city of Tyre in southern Lebanon.
1: The sun is setting on the city of Tyre, and I'm looking out at the Mediterranean, the waves rolling in, and people camped on the beach, but not the fun kind of camping. It's the kind of camping you do when you've fled your home and you've run out of land that provides any sort of safety. This tip of Tyre is the old, historic, ancient district, mostly Christian, and it's the one part of the city that Israel has not threatened or issued warnings for. So people are continuing to stream here from other parts. They're safe for now, but they don't know for how long. Jaina Raff, NPR News, in Tyre, southern Lebanon.
0: Now to the Philippines, where officials report a 7.8 magnitude earthquake that struck off the southern coast of the country's southern island of Mindanao. Tsunami advisories have been issued in the Philippines as well as in Indonesia. From Taipei, Jan Kamenzin Brumby reports.
2: The Philippine President Bongbong Marcos says, quote, the national government is moving and will not leave Mindanao behind. The quake struck at a depth of 6.2 miles and was felt as far away as Indonesia. Both Indonesia and the Philippines sit on a Pacific ring of fire, where tectonic activity causes frequent earthquakes. Officials in the Philippines have advised people to evacuate to higher ground. The Pacific Tsunami Warning Center warns that waves of up to 3 meters would be possible in the Philippines. For NPR News, I'm Jan Kamenzin-Brumby in Taipei.
0: The National Tsunami Warning Center also said there is no tsunami, no danger to the U.S. continental coast from the Philippines earthquake, but earlier on Sunday, a smaller magnitude 3.6 earthquake struck the San Francisco Bay Area southwest of Alamo. The House this week is expected to pass a $70 billion package approved by the Senate on Friday, which would fund President Trump's immigration agencies through his term. NPR's Eric McDaniel reports this is a legislative win for Republicans.
3: They're certainly accomplishing a big goal. 3 years of funding through the rest of Trump's term will insulate immigration enforcement from a lot of political pressure, right? They can't hold funding back. And mass deportation were a central campaign talking point for Trump, but it took basically 6 months to get here, and they weren't quiet. Public opinion started to turn on immigration enforcement after federal agents killed 2 American citizens in Minnesota early in the year. And Democrats, of course, shut down the agency that oversees immigration enforcement for months in a failed.
0: This is NPR News. A day before thousands of fans converge at Madison Square Garden for Game 3 of the NBA Finals, and a week before FIFA's World Cup, a mass stabbing was reported Sunday night inside New York's Penn Station. At least 6 people were injured and taken to local hospitals. Police say they have a male suspect in custody, but did not release his identity or what led to the stabbings. On the X platform, City Comptroller Mark Levine said Amtrak police quickly apprehended the suspect, quote, said to be an emotionally disturbed homeless person. In Peru, the presidential runoff election is still too close to call, but exit polls show a close but early lead for the conservative daughter of a 1990s right-wing autocrat. Simeon Tegel reports.
4: The country's two principal exit polls gave Keiko Fujimori a 1.4% and 1% lead over her far-left opponent, Roberto Sanchez, when voting stations closed today at 5 p.m. local time. Voting took place without major problems after a polarizing race between two deeply unpopular candidates, both of whom have been linked to corruption and accused of undermining democracy. Keiko has promised to dynamize the economy by cutting red tape and tackle surging crime by building more prisons and putting soldiers on the streets. But she will also face distrust from a large chunk of the electorate who fear she will repeat her father's authoritarian abuses. Official election results could take days. For NPR News, I'm Simeon Tagle in Lima, Peru.
0: And I'm Dwahli Saikautau, NPR News in New York.
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1: Did you know Shroud of the Avatar features taming skills? Acquire or craft a taming collar and summoning whistle, then use your tame creature skill on a skill level appropriate tameable creature. Tamers can even sell their pets to other players.
0: This has been a community announcement for WRFB.

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0: Live from NPR News in New York City, I'm Dwahli Saikautau. Israel has struck new targets in Iran Monday morning local time. The fresh attacks come hours after Israeli forces bombed Beirut's southern suburbs in what it calls a message to Iran-backed Hezbollah. NPR's Jane Araf reports Israel also hit the southern city of Tyre in southern Lebanon.
1: The sun is setting on the city of Tyre, and I'm looking out at the Mediterranean, the waves rolling in, and people camped on the beach, but not the fun kind of camping. It's the kind of camping you do when you've fled your home and you've run out of land that provides any sort of safety. This tip of Tyre is the old, historic, ancient district, mostly Christian, and it's the one part of the city that Israel has not threatened or issued warnings for. So people are continuing to stream here from other parts. They're safe for now, but they don't know for how long. Jane Araf, NPR News, in Tyre, southern Lebanon.
0: Now to the Philippines, where officials report a 7.8 magnitude earthquake that struck off the southern coast of the country's southern island of Mindanao. Tsunami advisories have been issued in the Philippines as well as in Indonesia. From Taipei, Jan Kamenzin Brumby reports.
2: The Philippine President Bongbong Marcos says, quote, the national government is moving and will not leave Mindanao behind. The quake struck at a depth of 6.2 miles and was felt as far away as Indonesia. Both Indonesia and the Philippines sit on a Pacific ring of fire, where tectonic activity causes frequent earthquakes. Officials in the Philippines have advised people to evacuate to higher ground. The Pacific Tsunami Warning Center warns that waves of up to 3 meters would be possible in the Philippines. For NPR News, I'm Jan Kamenzin-Brumby in Taipei.
0: The National Tsunami Warning Center also said there is no tsunami, no danger to the U.S. continental coast from the Philippines earthquake, but earlier on Sunday, a smaller magnitude 3.6 earthquake struck the San Francisco Bay Area southwest of Alamo. The House this week is expected to pass a $70 billion package approved by the Senate on Friday, which would fund President Trump's immigration agencies through his term. NPR's Eric McDaniel reports this is a legislative win for Republicans.
3: They're certainly accomplishing a big goal. 3 years of funding through the rest of Trump's term will insulate immigration enforcement from a lot of political pressure, right? They can't hold funding back. And mass deportation were a central campaign talking point for Trump, but it took basically 6 months to get here, and they weren't quiet. Public opinion started to turn on immigration enforcement after federal agents killed 2 American citizens in Minnesota early in the year. And Democrats, of course, shut down the agency that oversees immigration enforcement for months in a failed.
0: This is NPR News. A day before thousands of fans converge at Madison Square Garden for Game 3 of the NBA Finals, and a week before FIFA's World Cup, a mass stabbing was reported Sunday night inside New York's Penn Station. At least 6 people were injured and taken to local hospitals. Police say they have a male suspect in custody, but did not release his identity or what led to the stabbings. On the X platform, City Comptroller Mark Levine said Amtrak police quickly apprehended the suspect, quote, said to be an emotionally disturbed homeless person. In Peru, the presidential runoff election is still too close to call, but exit polls show a close but early lead for the conservative daughter of a 1990s right-wing autocrat. Simeon Tegel reports.
4: The country's 2 principal exit polls gave Keiko Fujimori a 1.4% and 1% lead over her far-left opponent, Roberto Sanchez, when voting stations closed today at 5 p.m. local time. Voting took place without major problems after a polarizing race between 2 deeply unpopular candidates, both of whom have been linked to corruption and accused of undermining democracy. Keiko has promised to dynamize the economy by cutting red tape and tackle surging crime by building more prisons and putting soldiers on the streets. But she will also face distrust from a large chunk of the electorate who fear she will repeat her father's authoritarian abuses. Official election results could take days. For NPR News, I'm Simeon Tagle in Lima, Peru.
0: And I'm Dwahli Saikautau, NPR News in New York.
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0: 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Volume 19.
1: Did you know that by hitting the R key while dragging housing and town decorating items, some items will flip on their sides to offer more orientation options for placement? Try it with your books. Try it with your weapons. And try it with other things.
0: This has been a community announcement

0: live from NPR News. I'm Lakshmi Singh. Diplomatic solutions to the U.S.-Israel war with Iran are further complicated by renewed fighting on multiple fronts over the weekend. Israel is facing Iran and Iran's proxies in Lebanon and Yemen, while President Trump, eager for an end to hostilities, urges Israel and Iran to stop fighting. NPR's Aya Batrawi reports Iran says it is halting further attacks on Israel. For now,
1: Iran's armed forces say Israel has, quote, learned a lesson and said it was suspending further attacks. It follows Iran saying it launched missiles at Israeli air bases late Sunday and early Monday in response to an Israeli attack on Lebanon's capital, Beirut, where the Iran-backed Hezbollah has offices. Israel says its air force struck back, hitting targets in Iran, including a petrochemical plant. The fighting threatened to reignite and widen a war President Trump is trying to end. Yemen's Houthis say that as part of the, quote, axis of resistance, they too fired a missile barrage at sensitive Israeli sites near Tel Aviv on Monday. Aya Batrawi, NPR News, Dubai.
0: Health officials in Africa are warning the Ebola outbreak in Democratic Republic of Congo is spreading. There are 488 confirmed cases in DRC. Nearly 90 confirmed deaths. Reporter Emmett Livingstone is in DRC's capital, Kinshasa.
2: Ituri, a province in eastern Congo about the size of West Virginia, is the epicenter of the outbreak, with about 94% of recorded cases in Congo. And according to Congolese health authorities, the virus has now spread to half of the province's health zones. Now, it's hard to gauge the scale of this crisis, but there are clues that suggest it's much larger than the official figures suggest.
0: Emmett Livingstone reporting. The southern Philippines experienced a deadly earthquake Monday local time. The magnitude 7.8 tremor killed at least 35 people and injured more than 200 others. Less than 2 weeks after budget shortfalls required layoffs and buyouts at NPR, the network has appointed a new chief content officer. Nadine Zylstra is a veteran of Pinterest, YouTube, and Sesame Workshop. She's stepping into a role that seeks to balance the tensions between NPR's traditional radio roots and its digital presence and future. NPR's David Folkenflik reports.
3: NPR believes it's found a lifeline in a crowded digital marketplace. President and CEO Catherine Marr says Zylstra is the right person to expand that audience without compromising NPR's mission. Marr points to Zylstra's success at Pinterest, known for fostering a culture of kindness, as a temple for navigating a polarized media landscape. But the challenges are daunting. Broadcast audiences are down, the podcast field is only growing more crowded, and NPR's budget has been affected by the elimination of federal subsidies for public radio stations that pay to broadcast its shows. Zylstra will oversee the strategy for NPR's news, music, and podcasts, while editor-in-chief Tommy Evans remains in charge of its journalism. Zylstra starts in July. David Folkenflik, NPR News.
0: This is NPR. At a time when millions of Americans have low bone density and muscle mass, there's a boom in interest in vibration devices to help boost bone health. NPR's Allison Aubrey reports.
4: Vibration plates have gained popularity as a way to mimic some of the effects of exercise. The low-intensity vibrations produce mechanical signals that lead to some of the same effects that happen when our muscles contract. The devices are marketed as helping everything from lymphatic drainage to muscle strength, but the evidence is limited. The FDA has only approved one vibration device, a belt, to help slow the loss of bone strength in women with osteopenia. Dr. Eric Asher of Northwell Health in New York recommends healthy habits for bone health, including weight-bearing exercise, calcium and vitamin D, staying hydrated, and good sleep.
0: The Tony Awards were last night. Jeff London with details.
5: Early in the evening, it very much looked like Cats, the Jellicle Ball, a reinvention of the Andrew Lloyd Webber musical set in the drag ballroom scene, would pick up the award. It won Best Direction of a Musical, Best Choreography, and the first openly trans costume designer won in her category. But Ragtime, the epic musical based on the E.L. Doctorow novel, was named Best Revival. It picked up three other awards as well. For NPR News, I'm Jeff London in New York.
0: I'm Lakshmi Singh, NPR News.
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7: Do you have a friend who feels the need to comment on every forum post? 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

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You're listening to WRFB Radio Free Britannia. Coming to you live from Deltona, Florida. Celebrating over 10 years plus. And still running. Who'd have ever thought they would last this long? Lunch with no other than the dynamic duo themselves, Laz and Jack.

0: Greetings, everybody. This is Laz and Jack
1: from
0: the Zoom room.
1: Well, I closed, or I had to restart Streamlabs and also Zoom because I opened them up in the wrong order.
0: Fun.
1: Whoopsie, so camera wasn't working. But yes, welcome everybody to Lunch with Laz and Jack, where we interpret the shroud of the Avatar news so you don't have to do anything other than question your own personal life choices and ours, because they deserve to be questioned. Oh, man. Yes, they do. Oh,
0: does Tina question. Need to refresh or...
1: It will load up in a second. It finally got the live button right around the end of the intro song. Whoopsies. Yeah.
0: That's right.
1: Wait, are you referring to the blue shirt? Why, thank you. I will say this. I actually did have an ex once that, due to my blue eyes, all the clothes that I ended up wearing were blue. Yeah. Yes. But yeah. Hey, giveaways are open. If you are a Shroud player and you're looking for a streamer bundle giveaway, you can always go to twitch.tv/NBNNnews and twitch.tv/Cinecist and bang, bundle me to get in on that streamer bundle. If you are here looking for Steam key giveaways, you need to go over to Laz's side and type in bang, I love free shit. Then come over to my side, twitch.tv/Cinecist and bang, the bootay. Yeah. Hey, Laz, did you get streamer bundles yet?
0: No, because I've got like over 30 of them still. So.
1: Oh, yeah. I'm going to be running out in a few days.
0: Yeah, I've got some if you need them.
1: Quality.
0: Yes.
1: Yeah. Yes. Oh man, fun weekend.

0: really cool.
1: Yeah.
0: But welcome to today's show, boys and girls. It is Monday, June 8th, 2026, here inside and outside Shadow the Avatar. And we've got some interesting information, if it may be of interest. I don't know. We'll figure that out here momentarily.
1: We got stuff.
0: Shall we start with the topic before we get to the notes? Because this was a topic we were talking about Friday, and people have been chiming in on it, and we've been, of course, following it and testing it ourselves, and it was sort of hit and miss, which was the unable to use planting beds on this field. And then everybody started chiming in. And this'll segue into our release notes.
1: Hold on. I got a
0: second topic.
1: Gotta find that.
0: Yeah, second one in the green room.
1: Yeah, but did I?
0: You don't know what he did with them.
1: Okay. There it is. Okay, so this was posted right after unable to use this planting bed, and people are like, I can't use my lot, can't use this, can't use this. Then I bought a new large planter to put behind my house for roses, and I can't plant it either. I just bought it from the crafting vendor. I just checked all my planting beds that never overlapped anything, and I can't plant many of them. I am so sad.
0: Mad.
1: The dungeon on my keep. I had 35 large beds that will not let me plant. The underground farm has long row and 3x3 dungeon lights and bed line. And the 35 beds seem to be... Okay. Also, alley-oop. Here's the slash bug shit. Outside planter's not working. Outside planter's not working. Cassiopeia. Out in Havens Ridge. And Havens Ridge... Okay, on Q8, 1805, which has not been replaced to players. The bed on those locations are working correctly. I cannot test the beds of Ultimate Soda because he has them marked as private. Here's CC with a bunch in Owl's Head. And only a few are letting me plant. Out in Metallicus. And added Alley-Oop. Lot access. Same for me. Farming bed's not working. I can't plant my village lot outside in Frogtown. I thought they actually had the ability to take over accounts.
0: Yeah, they would have to log in as the accounts. Apparently, I guess they're not doing that without players' permission, of course. Yeah, they usually need permission to do that. Although I know that it's been done sometimes without just because... But if the player's online, it's a little tricky to, punt them out of their session just to do that, so.
1: Yeah. Then, Strider, this patch was posted before you posted this. Please patch and check them again. Which was released today at 10 o'clock. Because... This morning, at 9 a.m., there was a patch to revert the planting bed prefabs to remove the mesh collision, leaving them with box collision.
0: So, undoing everything they did and putting it as it was prior to... So we wasted how many days or a week or so worth of development just so we could revert back? Is that

0: that saying? Am I reading that for you properly?
1: Well, it took them a week to finally admit there was a problem that they implemented, and then a few days to correct that thing. Quality, because fuck it, we'll do it live. It's working so well. And then this random shit about Castle Atos, they disabled the built-in Milo to be replaced with a decoration pet Milo so he can wander about.
0: Why? Why?
2: Does that mean they're going to have to log in on Chris's account?
0: What's that?
2: Would that mean they would have had to have logged in on Chris's account?
0: Probably. It just depends on what Milo was meant to do. I mean, if he was just, what did Milo do? I don't know, because I don't pay attention to Castle Atos at all, to be honest with you. But these next couple are just, again, as...
1: shifted the unnamed variable dog/cat off the area affected by the placed lot, put them next to the nearby merchant, and removed the guard who was stuck in place in the courtyard. The guard will soon be replaced by a conversationalist.
0: Why? Why?
1: Because these things are...
0: Okay, if the guard was stuck in the courtyard, then just get rid of the guard. Why are we putting a conversationalist in place that has no bearing to a guard that was not doing what he was supposed to do?
1: Technically, guards are conversationalists.
0: Not really. A lot of them bark out certain prefab scripts, but they're not conversationalists.
1: Come over here and notice that they have conversations.
3: And a conversationalist is not going to attack you if you try to steal something.
1: Let's see. Come over here to the guardhouse right in front of our lot.
0: You're going to one guard, I'm going to another guard, and that's all. Let's see what the difference is. I'm going to go to the ones by the gate over here. And when you click on a guard, he has a whole thing that comes up, and if he's got stuff, he's got prefab, stuff.
1: Yeah.
2: If it's the guard that keeps walking into the, standing in the middle of the box I'm trying to hand stuff into, then I'll be glad to get rid of that one.
0: Yeah, so this one has different, basically, you're right, conversationalist, but different.
1: Yeah.
0: Different stuff for each one. Let's get this guy who's walking around. Be careful outside the city. Okay. And again, he's got different scripts to work by. But, okay. But, again, so Milo just stood there. But did Milo have a purpose besides standing there? Did he offer anything? Did he say anything? Did he have anything to do with interaction-wise with the castle itself? That's my question.
1: Well, shroud logic. I mean, it's like, I don't care. I mean, it's like, it's Castle Atos.
0: Woof.
1: It's like, nothing but like, hence, the guards are already conversationalists.
0: Okay.
1: You have to have program their conversations. But replacing them with a different conversationalist, maybe it's going to be the quest turn-in guy, and it's not going to be a guard. Ooh. Yeah. That's just replacing an NPC with a different NPC. Oh, what fun.
0: Why? Yeah, just...
1: Yeah.
0: If he has no real purpose, get rid of it. Delete it, move on. I don't think anybody would miss a wayward guard that was there and then is no longer, of any use, And You know, again, Milo replaced with a decoration pet so he can walk around. Why? If his job was just standing there for the last 4 or 5 years, then why does he have to now walk around? What's the point? I don't get it.
2: 4 or 5 years. I thought Milo was brought into the game only recently.
0: Again, I don't know. I'm just going on how old Castellatos is. I was guessing that he'd been there since they set it up.
2: I've been playing 2.5 years. Milo was brought in, I think, last year because the real life Milo passed away, sadly.
0: Okay. Didn't know anybody by that name. Hey,
1: Milo?
0: It's
2: a dog. The good Milo in real life.
1: That's Mojito. Mojito.
3: So the guy passed away in real life and they put him.
1: The dog that passed away is Mojito. Mojito is on the bridge. In Al's head.
0: Knight Rider says different dog.
1: Yeah.
0: So this was a dog?
2: I guess you're probably right, Les.
0: Yeah. I'm reading chat. So Milo was a dog? Wasn't just a... Oh, you'd say woof. Okay, that makes sense to the woof now.
1: Yeah.
0: I don't know. Let's do a Google search and just see.
1: Grab the avatar, Milo, Castellatos.
0: Release 110. Headed Milo to dog. A fishing trophy.
1: Oh, so Milo is Mojito again.
3: So somebody's dog dies and they add him to the game.
0: So it is Milo the dog to the castle area. That's all it says. There's no other.
1: Yeah.
0: Storyline for it or anything else like that. So that was in 2023. So it was, you know, 3 years ago. So it's been there for quite some time.
1: Yeah, but
0: what is this, Rick Dahl? Can you put that into Discord? Since you're in Discord.
1: Wait, okay, so someone's saying that they changed a Mojito to a ghost dog. So it's been a while since I actually went down to the bridge in Al's Head where Mojito really stands. So let's go see if he's actually a
0: Yeah, I haven't been down here in ages either.
1: Yeah. Man, this shit is fucking slow. So Mojito on the bridge is not a not a ghost dog. And they added the
0: statue
1: halo over Mojito.
0: Oh really?
1: Yeah.
0: Oh yes, they did. Wasn't the statue added over here too?
1: I don't know.
0: I thought the statue was originally right over in this area. But there's a whole bunch of candles and flowers and...
1: They may have done the memorial thing out in... what's it called? Brit Graveyard.
0: Interesting. Okay, so What is this and when was it? Okay. So Rick Dahl, I'm just going to... am I out of... I'm out of teleport scrolls. Oh, okay. That's right. I overwrote that with something else. That's why. When we were planting the other day.
1: Yeah. This year, from this post by Rav, he supposedly is going to have to exploit fix on the QA for people to test. Did this not make it to QA? No! It didn't.
0: Yeah, so...
1: Shit never makes it to QA first.
0: Bring this up on on the news so we can
1: which one
0: the posts. You put it in Discord so you can just bring it right up on your main monitor.
1: Yeah.
0: Testing directive.
1: I have it up. The testing directive. We have placed the planning block exploit on the QA server. The change prevents unauthorized blah blah. QA build 1802. Okay. Please ensure planning plots are still overlapped.
0: Can be watered and harvested. So, I think we covered this, but because ensuring that the planting plots that are still overlapped can be watered and/or harvested.
1: But remember, part of the problem with like QA testing directives is in order to see whether or not anybody reported anything, you actually have to change forums and go to the bug reports forums and then find where the fuck is planting pots.
0: Yeah, we did this. It was here. Hold on. It was harvesting.
1: Crafting, harvesting, salvage. But no one posted anything, so did anybody actually test it?
0: They did, and it now comes up as no longer available. It was by Dabs, which was probably one of the reasons why Dabs left. I'm going to copy this over for you so that I can throw it.
1: Dabs actually did post things?
0: Oh, yeah. It was a problem with just one particular crop. It wasn't any other crops. It was the hops.
1: Yes, yes.
2: The hops have a framework that would then get messed with.
1: Yeah, that is...
2: Grapes as well, I would imagine.
1: Rav deciding this is an exploit and must be fixed. We definitely did cover this shit.
0: Yes, but you can go ahead and just...
2: At the end of the day, if people overlap their tubs and then they don't work, that's their fault. They should have just left it as is and said, if you overlap it and it don't work, tough. Unlap them.
1: Yeah. In water and plant... Water hops using the honeycomb style of deco cannot harvest all the plants. No other issues thus far with any other plants I have grown using the honeycombed technique. The pots can be picked up and moved and then harvested. I'm not going to plant any other trellised items using the technique. It appears that the trellis is the blocker. Arrange planting plots into a 9x15 honeycomb style of deco. Total of 135 plants in one greenhouse. Arrange a style so that planting can be accomplished. If not decoed correctly, one cannot plant anything. Plant hops, wait for maturity, harvest the plants. This issue, way at the bottom, this issue was reported before. I was not able to add to the post as it was locked. I copied and pasted the previous complaints.
0: Yes.
2: Yeah, with the trellis, you can't walk through the plant. You have to jump on top of the trellis. They could just make the trellises walk throughable. Simple as that.
1: Yeah. Well, I mean...
3: then wouldn't the grapes fall off?
2: I'm just saying, if I made them walk through all the same as the plants, then there would be no issue. Which would have been easier.
1: Is saying that when they suggested they test the QA server last month, Jamie did log on and everything worked fine. But did you actually test all of the other planting types?
0: Yeah, because the original complaint was just with the hops. And I guess other trellis.
1: Well, no, but remember the thing that people were complaining about that got fucked when he fixed the planting plots overlapping were the planting beds frequently.
0: Yes.
1: So when you were testing, did you also test all of your planting beds? Or did you only test the pots? That's the real question.
0: That is the question.
1: Yeah.
0: The real question is everybody entered into the streamer bundle giveaway who wants to be in the streamer bundle giveaway, because those are coming up any moment.
1: Oops.
0: Right. And if you're not...
1: Here, wait, hold on. I can reopen it.
3: If you're not, get her done.
1: But yeah. Oh. Jenny only tested one of the beds that didn't work after the patch.
0: Okay.
1: That did work on QA.
0: Before the patch on Tuesday. Gotcha. Gotcha. Alrighty. So do we want to wait this extra minute and a half, or do we want to just go ahead and pull these and get them out of the way now?
1: Might as well.
0: But wait the minute and a half? Yep. Or pull them?
1: Oh, but hey, look at some of those quotes that I posted from this book series. And the bold print is the AI that is in it.
0: Standard healing potion increases your health by at least 50%.
1: Doesn't cure poison or other health seeping conditions such as succubus inflicted gonorrhea. So remember to wrap it up, bucko.
3: Is a succubus against your gonorrhea?
2: Sounds like adult nappy time.
1: Yeah. Yes.
2: Which is the shroud look when you're naked.
0: The enchanted crown of the sepsis whore?
1: Sepsis whore, yes. Who's a dirty girl? You're a dirty girl. This is a fleeting item. This is a unique item. Imbues wearer with +5 intelligence, grants the user +5 to the good first impression skill. All attacks, including magical attacks, now have a 15% chance to inflict the sepsis debuff. Warning! Seriously, though, I'm going to say this again. Warning! Read this shit before you put it on. Placing the crown upon your head permanently places you within the royal line of succession for the Blood Sultanate on the 9th floor of the World Dungeon. Removing this item will not remove the status. Royal members of the Blood Sultanate will be required to slay the Sultan and all other members of the royal family before descending to the 10th floor. You only want to wear this if you're a bloodthirsty, raging psychopath.
2: Aren't we all?
1: The funny part is the like that I began. I'm not so sure. You should have put that on. It's purple. Donut said, "Purple is my color. Do you know how many purple ribbons I've won?" Donut is actually a cat that ate an enchanted pet biscuit that made it her a crawler.
0: I like the next one.
1: Which one? The enchanted handcuffs?
0: The enchanted handcuffs.
1: My surfboard is harder, Daddy. You know what these are? Your mom had a pair in her drawer, and your dad was probably no stranger to these either. Used to lock a person's arms together with the wrist. This set of Navi-Key handcuffs is magically reinforced, requiring a strength of at least 200 to break. There's no key. These are locked and unlocked, and then the rest of it's on this page. Yeah. The next one is actually a comment from a lawyer, too.
0: What game is this in?
1: It's not a game. This is a book series. Yeah, Dungeon Crawler Carl. There's 8 books. It is a fast read. It is fucking hilarious.
0: That's funny.
1: Your teacher is Miss Gus, ain't it? Yeah, I won't be saying anything about old anal beads hasn't heard. Believe me, nowadays she can prop... It's like, yeah. That's actually a comment from the lawyer to his niece. We don't get into this shit in Shroud. But hey, Laz, we killed that minute and a half.
0: Yeah, he killed 4, actually.
1: Yes. Plus some.
2: Because I answer.
1: Yeah, but Knight Rider. Knight Rider getting my streamer bundle. I think it took me 2 weeks to actually read all 8 books, and if you have access to the audiobooks, holy fuck.
3: You can read?
1: Yes, you can read.
3: Hold on.
1: Let me open up Audible. And
0: what is Rick Dahl?
1: Let's go to my library because I have a thing. Damn it. It's trying to re-download.
0: Come on, open. I'm having such a tough time targeting today. I don't know why.
4: Hit the ground and slid.
1: Yeah.
4: I coughed and sat up. Donut shook her head miserably. She proceeded to hack up a hairball off the floor, which was a mix of blood and bug pieces and glass shards.
1: I gotta...
4: We stopped at the base of a small stairwell, which led up about 10 steps to a platform. Chapter 55.
0: All right.
4: As we approached the large...
1: The guy that actually reads it actually does a really good job of, like, changing voices and doing all kinds of shit. It is fun. So, if you have the option to, go read the Dungeon Crawler Carl series on Amazon Prime. They're actually free for if you subscribe to their Kindle Unlimited shit. I am actually in the process of reading something about something different.
0: All right. I gotta see.
1: Okay, so where are we going to?
0: I gotta get that lizard. My cat's got a lizard. I don't know how they got it.
1: Seth and Andesse. Important when doing tests. Don't just test the fix for what is broken. Test if your fix broke something else. Yes. That is why QA has a suite of tests they're supposed to do. Because you don't know if changing one thing impacts another.
0: Yes.
1: Getting
0: rid of a...
1: changing the collider on one thing. Did you also change the collider on something else?
0: No, is when you get rid of a... matchmaking preference, and all of a sudden you screw up your own towns, you know, things like that.
1: Yeah. All right. Kind of like how you can actually ban individuals from lots or right. from towns completely.
0: That makes you stuck into the no man's land, right?
1: Yes.
0: So
1: yes.
0: Instead of putting them in their own instance, they just get totally denied, like it's supposed to happen.
1: Yeah.
0: But anyway, next topic up for discussion is what to do with non-tradable items when leaving the game. I mean, really? I mean, I just... And this is a guy that we know and we like, Thorin Strongarm.
1: Yeah.
0: Thorin, you're leaving the game. What does it matter?
1: Well, I think he wants to give them away to somebody.
0: No, I mean, he's asking what to do with them. But anyway, I'll let you read.
1: I am leaving Suda, and I'm wondering what options I have with non-tradable items. Aside from deleting, is there any way to put them somewhere not on my lot so they can be used, appreciated after I'm gone?
3: Answer no.
0: Yeah, no.
1: And Rinaldi's like, you can package many of the no-trade items so they can be sold or traded. However, packaging each item will cost kodos. I'm not sure how much it costs, but I think it depends on the items.
2: Just chuck them in the bin.
1: You can see the fee for packaging items before you actually package it, which can help you decide if it's worth packaging. Perhaps if you had a no-trade item that somebody really wants, then that person can pay the Kodo packaging. And thank you for your response. We'll just destroy them. You could give your account away to a player who still enjoys them. Bye, Thorin. Any particular reason why you're leaving us? I'm going to reference the Shroud of the Avatar.net. API for how many people play Shroud of the Avatar. What's the trajectory?
0: That net for that.
1: Shroud of the Avatar.net. And the how many people under API data, how many people play Shroud of the Avatar?
0: We are again down from 362 to 332, down 30 more people this past month.
1: Yeah. And new players created. Also.
0: Oh, look at that
1: down.
0: Dive. 195 to 47.
1: 47? Yeah. Well, I mean, remember that reset with the month.
0: Yeah, but that's just the beginning of the month. But yes, I understand that. But still.
1: And then remember, the API data is not the most detailed because people can hide their shit. The closest thing we really have to a really accurate means of doing things is the leaderboard in-game. With
2: the
1: number of PvE kills, which shows last 30 days, 600.
2: I'm missing quite a few Aether kills, by the way. Good 20 of them.
1: Yeah, but as far as like people...
3: Have you looked on your bed?
1: As far as an accurate player count for how many players play the game... This is by far the most closest we can get, so that way we can see that Lomir in the last 30 days has 3 deaths to mobs. Didn't kill any.
3: I think that was in the breach.
1: Yeah.
2: Told you to stay clear of them golems.
1: Yeah, the golems suck.
3: It wasn't the golems.
1: But Lomir didn't kill anything. But that that's the most accurate.
3: I'm talking to a pacifist.
1: You can't say there's thousands of people playing when the number of players that have kills is less than 700.
0: Yeah, Steve, you're slacking, man. You're in fourth place.
5: For what?
6: Yeah.
0: Kills.
5: Oh, overall?
0: Yeah, 13,780.
5: Yeah, but I don't go around killing squirrels and rabbits.
0: Yeah, well, I mean, 25,029 for...
5: You run around casting lightning everywhere, you're going to kill every little squirrel and rabbit, and your count's going to go through the roof.
1: I don't even know who this guy is. Yeah, Gaitwell.
0: I don't either. Of course, smokes a lot, drinks a lot, 5,000 less, which, you know, still second place. That's, yeah.
5: I'm at 17th.
1: Gaitwell is out in northwest Blackblade Mountains.
0: Is he?
1: Yeah. I use the Tablet of Finding.
0: Okay, I don't even see him on. I don't even have him as a friend, apparently.
1: I have no idea who he is.
0: Let's see. Y I T E W E L. Let's see what it says when I add him. He is already on my friends list, so I don't even see him on the list, let alone.
5: He is logged in.
0: Well, that's what I'm saying. I should see him on. Maybe he didn't add me as a friend, so that's why I don't see him.
1: Yeah.
5: Check the yellow bit at the bottom.
0: Yeah, well, that's list. Way. You understand that's a long ways down.
5: Just drag the bar down. It'll take you half a second.
1: You could use the search function and type in the name, Laz.
5: No, just drag the bar down to the bottom. That should take you a second.
0: Yeah, it's taking
1: a while. Laz has a lot of people that are yellow.
0: Yeah. I don't even see him there.
5: It might not be in alphabetical order.
0: Look, yeah, it is in alphabetical order. And I don't even see him there.
5: Yeah, mostly, but sometimes the odd name appears in the wrong place.
0: Well, it could be I have him as a alt and it's showing his alt, but anyway.
1: No. He's logged in right now as Yaitwell.
0: Well, I know you're saying that, but...
1: The Tablet of Finding searches based off the current character. That character.
0: But anyway, yeah, what does it matter what you do? If you're leaving the game, why are you even concerned about what to do with stuff? I mean, you know, it is what it is. Meanwhile, if you look at that link for SodaWiki, it says that some no-trade items can be traded for a fee. Not all, just some. And, of course, it doesn't give you a rhyme or reason. We ran into that problem with the...
5: Laz?
0: Yes?
5: Have you opened up your bundle?
0: Have I what?
5: Your bundle giveaway. Seem to be entered.
0: Probably not. You're right, I did not.
3: And if you're concerned with losing all your shit that you acquired over the years, you can always give your account away. Or stay.
1: If episode 2 was ever released, we would see a major bump in player count. I don't think we would actually see that much of a player bump. I think you might end up with... Actually, you would have a very short-lived player bump. I don't think they would stay around for very long. Very short. I think they would log in, be like, what is this? And then be like, okay, I'm going somewhere else.
0: Yeah, it would be log in, see what it is, run through it in 5 hours, and be gone for another 10 years.
1: Yeah. And the people that backed 10 years ago, 14 years ago, aren't going to be coming back just because episode 2 is really. You actually have to have a major overhaul of combat crafting and all of the problems that we actually have, of which our team is not competent enough to actually handle.
0: Anyway.
1: Yeah, and it's like, yes, they should definitely like use Claude Code or something like that to actually push shit out.
3: Is your bundle me open?
0: It is. Didn't you just ask Steve that question?
5: Responding to the entry.
0: Why is it? Oh, okay. It was locked. I don't know why. Try it again.
1: Yeah, if you have
5: a... I'm going to wait half a minute now.
0: There it goes.
1: Yeah.
3: For all you people that tried to bundle me on Laz's side, try it again.
5: I can't. You locked me out for 30 seconds.
1: Yes, spammer.
3: Try it after 30 seconds then.
0: Yep, it's working now. I see people joining it. Yep. I see cool. People joining it.
3: That's all of my public announcement.
0: But anyway. We have another person having a problem trying to install the game or patch the game.
1: Yeah.
0: And of course, it's
5: easy. Don't you sting that?
0: Not my fault.
1: Anyone else having release 150 blocked by Smart App Control for Windows 11? Open the launcher tonight. The update downloaded and installed. I hit play and got the error during update message. Error while starting executable path, blah, blah, blah. Neither the retry nor launch buttons had any effect. Located the exe at the given path, tried opening it directly, and this time got a Windows pop-up saying Smart App Control blocked it as potentially unsafe. I logged in last week on this machine and played for a few minutes with no trouble, so seems like new with release 150. This is partly Ravlox's answer. This is partly Windows' answer to Apple requiring all apps to be signed by Apple. Microsoft is allowing the software to predict if an application is safe or not. Works great for applications from the Windows Store. Smart App generally must be installed with the OS and then learns your application use. What? Ravlox is just wrong. If you run the software that is or can be modified, then they deem that software unworthy, and even if totally legit, not to mention torrent patching has been demonized by ISP, so that feature is that the patcher may trigger this too. This feature doesn't have any app per application exemptions or whitelist. Instead, you have to disable it entirely.
3: It's unworthy. Unworthy. Yeah.
1: Microsoft themselves recommend disabling software application control if it intrudes on legitimate programs. I would try clicking on the gear in the launcher and uncheck the torrent feature, then try again before... this is only on Windows 11. Thanks for the suggestion. Disabling the P2P option seems to have done the trick. Trying to work with SAC and all its flaws as long as possible, but I suspect I need to disable it eventually. If Microsoft don't get their act together, just couldn't figure out why SOTA was fine for the last few months and then suddenly become a security risk.
0: Yeah.
1: The way Microsoft describes SAC method is learning, so I put it in line with crappy AI. Centralizing this kind of analysis that they're done without documenting legitimate software via user exclusions, etc., is leading to SAC assuming that all of PTP via torrent Torrent is malicious can only assume that SAC recently came to that conclusion, but at the same time, you'd think everyone running SAC would get the same block at the same time. It really is. In reality, this is only the second example I've run into since Windows 10 was retired.
0: Well, first off, Windows 10 wasn't retired.
1: Windows 10 was end-of-lifed.
0: Well, it's just not getting... Well, see, I'm still going to argue with that, because if I... I know I was meaning to do it the other day, but I'm going to log in over here to another Windows 10.
1: You can still use that computer. Doesn't receive security updates.
0: Well, I've got a missing important updates on a Windows 10 machine right here, and let's see what it says.
1: What is the date of those updates, and is it the one that's trying to say upgrade to Windows 11?
0: View, check for updates. Yeah, there is Windows 11 for the updates, but they shouldn't allow that because... it won't work. Yeah, it's actually...
1: Your computer does not have the TPM module on it? I think they got rid of that requirement.
0: The requirement's still there as far as I understand. But you need at least, I believe, an 8th-gen processor also to... See, there's a security update for... Microsoft's antivirus, which is now installing on that machine. So, if we were still getting security updates for that, I don't see it being truly, end of life or retired, as it may be. That was like Windows 7 devices that, after Windows 10 came out, and Windows 10 hit its end-of-life support, they realized that 90% of the world's computers were still running Windows 7, which was a big problem,
1: Yeah, that's why the free upgrades.
0: Just use Proton. Proton for what, Tina?
1: Linux. Use Proton to play Windows games.
0: No, that's so... I see what you're saying. I got it.
5: He's ghost busting now using proton packs.
1: Okay, so now, okay, hold on. Do you actually have the Shroud installer? Oh yeah, I do. Shroud installer version.
0: I think my earpiece is about to die, so if I lose it, I'll switch real quick, but I'm trying to make it the last 6 minutes here with it.
1: Oh, yes. Okay, so I am actually having to patch the game with the installer. But what I am doing is looking at... signing certificate for Shroud of the Avatar. Oh, wait, it deleted it. Damn it. So, as I'm doing this, it's actually removing files. So, I'm actually running installer right now.
0: Yeah.
1: But it deleted the...
0: I'm going to make the 5 minutes. Hold up. There's nobody going to hear you when I do this, I don't think.
1: Okay. Oh, man. So, I am being forced to patch from 0 to 1830.
0: Yeah, so nobody on my side heard anything you said while I was changing.
1: Yeah. So. Okay, so during the upgrade process, it actually deleted the Shroud of the Avatar.exe. I'm willing to bet that the new Shroud of the Avatar.exe, they fucked up the signing of that executable. And remember, months ago, he had to change the certificate as well So the signing certificate may have expired, and that's part of what's causing Windows to actually say this thing is fucked. Because the Shroud of the Avatar launcher is not the same as the Shroud of the Avatar.exe. The launcher downloads the EXE. That makes sense?
0: My mind. Something like that. Shroud logic.
1: Yeah. Yeah. But won't be able to look at it until this actually downloads. So let's go look at the Shroud of the Avatar.exe. Get our properties. And let's look at the digital signature. And the fun thing about the Shroud of the Avatar.exe, it's not a signed file.
0: Of course not. Of course not.
1: Not being signed, it means, hey, we don't have any kind of security on things, and we don't know if things are actually being replaced.
0: Let's get to one last little topic while we have 3 minutes left.
1: This download is never going to finish.
0: Yeah, we spoke about the heavy two-handed axe a while back.
1: Yes, we did. The heavy two-handed axe, this was posted by Diablotine, who was trying to farm the axe handle. And so I'm trying to farm the heavy two-handed axe so I can salvage them for the heavy two-handed axe head. I need 9 of them. Those weapons only drop from bloody bones in the Solace Bridge outskirts. There's only 1 bloody bones at any given time. Respawn rate is 45 minutes at 106 locations. And drop rate is extremely low. And I'm not even talking about the salvage rate. Farming most mossy handles is like a walk in the park compared to this. I've been farming for hours and so far only gotten 2 weapons. Okay, Samuel. And salvage handles is a major pain too, so I can't imagine. And on May 15th, so a little update, API says I killed Bloody Bones 165 times, only 2 heavy version of this two-handed axe dropped. And with the new drop rate, tested the drop rates for the two-handed axe, it's more reasonable. He got 14 in 3 days. And decided to salvage them and got 0 heads out of 14.
0: Yes.
1: The shroud math is quality math.
0: Because we delved into it and we did one thing, but we didn't look at what the other consequence might be. And screw you guys. We'll fix it.
1: Yeah.
0: We'll do it live. Fuck it, we'll do it live. But what we're going to do live right now is pull the final giveaways of the day and go ahead and get on out of here. So our Stream Rice Reaper bundle is going to go to Steve.
1: Might as well. Steve, congratulations. You are getting 2 streamer bundles today.
2: Double thank yous.
1: Yes. Okay, let's see who's getting my Steam key. My Steam key is going to be going to Knight Rider, who is going to be getting a copy of In Other Waters. Okay. Store. In Other Waters. Who's getting your Steam key there, lass?
0: I've got to pull it. Closing the giveaway, picking the winner. And Lomir. Lomir is getting my Steam key. Lomir, are you going to take it, or are you going to give it up?
3: Take it for now.
0: Okay, you're going to get a copy of Children of Morta, complete edition. Children of Morta, complete edition. And that is... Hold on, where is it? On Steam. Why is it
2: Do you think you'll ever... Do you think you'll ever pull a Steam key that's Shroud of the Avatar, complete edition?
1: No. No.
0: No. And Children of Morta is $26.07 on 10% off sale. So, maybe, what, $30? But that's what it is. Children of Morta going to Lomir. So congratulations, Lomir. And, of course, we got to get out of here. We'll be back with more on Wednesday. Right here on NBNN. Let me just verify my calendar. Yes, Wednesday, nothing coming up. So till then, I'm Laz.
1: I'm Jack.
3: I'm Lomir.
2: And I'm Steve.
0: And this is NBNN. Have a great day, everybody. We'll see you all on Wednesday.
1: Goodbye.
3: Ciao.
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1: Did you know the day and night cycles come quickly, each lasting 30 minutes? 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

0: Live from NPR News, I'm Lakshmi Singh. The Iranian military is declaring a halt in its military operations following reports that Israel was doing the same. President Trump urged both sides to end the tit-for-tat strikes that followed Israeli attacks over the weekend in Lebanon's capital, where Iranian-backed Hezbollah fighters are being targeted. Separately, Israel says it is shutting down the single crossing for aid and goods into Gaza, citing security concerns in the Palestinian territory. NPR's Anas Baba has the latest from Gaza City.
1: Israel closed the Kerem Shalom crossing, citing what it calls necessary security measures following Iranian missile attacks. This halts the entry of all aid and commercial goods into Gaza, as well as the entry and exit of aid workers and volunteer doctors. Additionally, Israel has closed checkpoints throughout the occupied West Bank, further restricting movement between Palestinian cities there. Israel similarly sealed Gaza's crossings in the early days of the U.S.-Israeli war on Iran, but reopened them after U.S. pressure. Meanwhile, Israel continues striking Lebanon and Gaza. Gaza officials say nearly 30 Palestinians have been killed in airstrikes since Saturday, including at least six on Monday. Anas Babo, NPR News, Gaza City.
0: Energy prices continue to take a hit because of the war. NPR's Scott Horsley has the latest.
2: Oil prices jumped overnight as Israel and Iran traded attacks, but crude oil prices stabilized after Iran said the skirmish was ending. Retail gasoline prices in the U.S. continue to fall. AAA says the average price of regular gas is about $4.16 a gallon. That's down about 16 cents from a week ago, but still more than a dollar a gallon higher than this time last year. Gasoline prices will likely play a significant role later this week when the Labor Department reports on inflation for the month of May.
0: NPR's Scott Horsley. Texas Attorney General Ken Paxton's lawyer is endorsing the Republicans' rival James Tallarico for U.S. Senate. Today, Dan Cogdell said he threw his support behind the Democratic candidate because Paxton was too focused on appeasing President Trump. Cogdell was part of Paxton's defense team during the Republicans' 2023 impeachment trial. Paxton was acquitted by the Texas Senate. The man accused of setting last year's Palisades fires on trial in Los Angeles, Steve Futterman, has more.
3: Jonathan Rinderknecht is charged with intentionally starting a different fire, the Lockman fire, just past midnight on January 1st last year. Prosecutors say the Lockman fire then smoldered underground for a week before resurfacing and exploding into the Palisades fire. Defense attorney Steve Haney says his client is not guilty. He says the Lockman fire was started by errant fireworks.
4: Jonathan did not start the fire on January 1st. We believe strongly it was started by a firework.
3: The Palisades fire led to the death of a dozen people. Nearly 7,000 structures were destroyed.
0: It's NPR. U.S. Central Command says forces disabled an unladen oil tanker in the Gulf of Oman today after the vessel tried to sail to an Iranian port in violation of a blockade against Iran. In a statement today, CENTCOM says since the blockade was imposed in mid-April, forces have disabled seven non-compliant vessels, redirected 134 others, and allowed 42 supporting humanitarian aid to pass. The long-awaited Kids Count report is out. NPR's Anaki Mehta says the assessment points to both improvements and setbacks.
5: For nearly four decades, the Annie E. Casey Foundation has tracked the overall well-being of children based on 16 different measures across economics, health and family, community, and education. The latest report gives a snapshot of how kids fared in 2024. And unfortunately, three of the four education measures got worse when compared to 2019. Math and reading proficiency, as well as preschool attendance, all showed declines. The good news is that more high school students are graduating on time, 87%. That's up 1 point from 2023. And two states made progress in education, Louisiana and Mississippi, while South Carolina stayed stable. Janaki Mehta, NPR News.
0: Tropical storm Boris is expected to bring heavy rain, possibly floods, to parts of southern Mexico's Pacific coast. The National Hurricane Center says the storm is located southeast of Acapulco. Boris is not expected to affect Mexico's three World Cup host cities. It's NPR.
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0: 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Who knows how many additional resources you'll uncover based upon your skill.
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0: Hi, from NPR News, I'm Lakshmi Singh. The Iranian military says it's halting its offensive on Israel after it traded strikes with Israel Sunday. Tehran had warned it would retaliate after Israel struck the southern suburbs of Beirut in response to rocket fire from the Iranian-backed Hezbollah. NPR's Hadil Al-Shalchi has the latest.
1: Iran halted its military operations after President Trump said Israel and Iran are, quote, looking to do an immediate ceasefire. Trump posted that the negotiation to end the war was moving along, quote, subject to ignorance or stupidity getting in its way. But in Iran, some say they're getting used to what seems like an endless war. A 28-year-old man who didn't want to give his name due to the risk of arrest for speaking to foreign media says some Iranians felt abandoned. When the world is busy with the World Cup, we are busy with a world war, he says. He accused Iran of sacrificing its people for the sake of the Iranian-backed militant group Hezbollah. Hadil Al-Shalchi, NPR News.
0: President Trump abruptly ended an NBC interview after moderator Kristen Welker challenged him on multiple issues, including his unsubstantiated allegations of election fraud in California's recent primaries. Scott Schaefer of member station KQED in San Francisco noted on NPR's Here and Now, votes are still coming in by mail and the counting process continues.
2: The president said they're nowhere near to finishing counting. That's not accurate. About 6.3 million ballots have been counted. Still about 3 million to count. It does take time. There is a process. The people at the county level are careful. They open them up. They check the signatures, make sure people haven't voted somewhere else. It could be speeded up, with more money from the state or federal government. They could hire more people, more machines, but that doesn't happen. So it takes a while.
0: KQED, Scott Schaefer reporting. New York City Mayor Zoran Mamdani says a new watch party has been scheduled for fans during tonight's NBA Finals game between the New York Knicks and the San Antonio Spurs. NPR's Brian Mann explains.
3: Mamdani and President Trump will both be at Game 3 of the NBA Finals tonight. According to city officials, law enforcement determined a watch party for fans outside the Garden wouldn't work because of heightened security surrounding Trump's visit. The last watch party at the venue Friday night turned chaotic with more than 24 arrests. The newly scheduled gathering will be held for 5,000 fans in Bryant Park, also in Midtown Manhattan. Attendance is free, but registration is required. In a statement, Mamdani said these watch parties have become a celebration of New York City itself. The Knicks play at home tonight, holding a 2-0 lead in the series. Brian Mann, NPR News, New York.
0: Three of the most significant earthquakes of the last month happened today. The U.S. Geological Survey has recorded 6.5 and 7.8 magnitude tremors off southern Philippines. The stronger quake in the Philippines killed at least 35 people. It's NPR News. The USGS reports a 6.1 magnitude quake off western Cuba that may have been felt as far away as central Florida. Meanwhile, Cuba's received a large shipment of humanitarian assistance from Mexico and Belize as the island endures food shortages and power blackouts exacerbated by a U.S. energy blockade. Since 2020, election administrators have been facing an uptick in threats against their workers and candidates. Because of that, many officials are collaborating more closely with local law enforcement. NPR's Ashley Lopez has details.
4: Katie Reisner with the nonpartisan States United Democracy Center says more and more election officials are turning to local and state police to help them with information sharing, training, and dealing with emerging menaces like bomb threats.
5: The number of threats that election officials face, that jurisdictions face, that election workers face, all mean that law enforcement does have a heightened role to play.
4: According to a survey from the Brennan Center for Justice, a whopping 89% of election administrators said they plan to coordinate with at least one other agency or department to secure their elections ahead of the midterms. Ashley Lopez, NPR News.
0: Well, as the U.S. prepares to celebrate its 250th anniversary, a new AP NORC poll finds fewer Americans, especially young people, view their representative government as central to this country's identity. About two-thirds of U.S. adults say a democratically elected government is highly important. That's down from 2021. It's NPR News.
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1: Did you know the price of the Oracle window in Shroud of the Avatar shows pending PvP and pickpocketing ransoms? Refuse the Oracle's protections or enter a PvP zone to engage in PvP combat, player looting, and thievery if your conscience allows. Oh, chaotic ones, the challenge awaits.
0: This has been a community announcement

0: Live from NPR News in Washington, I'm Lakshmi Singh. Iran and Israel appear to be holding their fire after clashes over the weekend threatened to derail diplomatic attempts at securing an agreement that ends hostilities in the Middle East. It's been more than 3 months since the U.S. and Israel initiated their war with Iran. NPR's Jane Arraf is monitoring the on-again, off-again clashes from Beirut.
1: Iran has made clear from the start of negotiations with the U.S. that it won't agree to a ceasefire without a ceasefire in Lebanon. President Trump on Fox News Sunday said Israel hadn't informed the U.S. beforehand of the strike in Beirut, and he said he was not happy about that. Iran's foreign ministry spokesman said Monday that the events of the last 24 hours made Iran distrust the U.S. even more.
0: NPR's Jane Arraf. The Government Accountability Office finds the Trump administration jeopardized preparations for the 2030 census with last-minute changes to a field test for the national headcount. And Pierre Sanzi Lawang has more on the report.
2: With a little explanation, the Trump administration canceled plans for a 2026 census test in rural areas and on indigenous tribal lands, and also removed forms in Spanish and Chinese, and got rid of tests for counting residents in college dorms and other group-style living quarters. Lisa Van Arsdale, an acting director of the Government Accountability Office, says these changes could hurt the 2030 census.
3: The census might not know that they work, and then they'll run the 2030 decennial, possibly using features that might affect the quality of the information they collect. That matters because the census underpins congressional districts. It helps determine where hundreds of billions of federal dollars go annually, and it supports private sector decision making.
2: Door knockers are now trying to interview households for the 2026 census test in parts of Alabama and South Carolina. Anzila Wong, NPR News.
0: A federal judge has struck down the Trump administration's $100,000 fee on employers seeking to hire H-1B visa applicants, ruling that authority rests with Congress. Apple has announced a long-awaited new version of Siri, its digital personal assistant with artificial intelligence built in. NPR's John Ruwitch reports it's part of the deeper integration of AI into Apple systems, and it comes after repeated delays.
4: Apple promised an AI-updated Siri 2 years ago and is finally delivering. Analysts have criticized the maker of iPhones and Mac computers for being slow to jump into AI, but at its annual developer conference, company executives pushed back, saying other companies were racing ahead on AI while Apple was ensuring that it has strong privacy and security. Earlier this year, Apple announced a team-up with Google and is using Google's Gemini AI model to underpin Apple's own AI. The new Siri will be able to access the internet for information like other chatbots, as well as personal messages and emails. It can also analyze pictures and interact with apps on Apple devices like Maps, the Safari web browser, and the calendar. The company says the update will be available later this year.
0: That's John Ruwitch. It's NPR. British Prime Minister Keir Starmer says he wants the United Kingdom to become the first country in the world where it's impossible for children to take, share, or view nude images on their devices. In a speech today, Starmer issued a threat to big tech companies such as Apple and Google. NPR's Lauren Freyer has this from London.
5: The British government says 91% of online child sex abuse stems from images taken by the children themselves. British law requires tech companies to remove illegal content, including child pornography. But Prime Minister Starmer now wants them to go a step further and introduce device controls that detect and block anyone under 18 from sending or receiving sexually explicit images.
6: Because when it comes to the safety of our children, standing by is not an option.
5: If tech companies don't comply within 3 months, Starmer says he'll introduce legislation to force them to. Companies could face fines and tech bosses could be held criminally liable. Lauren Freyer, NPR News, London.
0: The Vatican says several survivors of clergy sex abuse met with Pope Leo in Madrid, Spain today. During the hour-long meeting, they shared their accounts and told the American pontiff about the changes they wanted to see in the Roman Catholic Church. Fueled by reporting from the newspaper El País, the Spanish government has recently become more open about confronting a legacy of clergy abuses and cover-ups by Spain's Catholic leadership. I'm Lakshmi Singh, NPR News.
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0: Live from NPR News in Washington, I'm Ryland Barton. President Trump nominated Todd Blanche for Attorney General today. Blanche is Trump's former personal attorney. He's been serving as acting Attorney General since Pam Bondi's removal earlier this year. He's moved quickly to pursue the president's agenda, including directing investigations into many of Trump's perceived enemies. The Senate will need to confirm Blanche. The Iranian military says it is halting its offensive on Israel after it traded strikes with Israel yesterday. Tehran had warned it would retaliate after Israel struck the southern suburbs of Beirut in response to rocket fire from the Iranian-backed Hezbollah. NPR's Hadil Al-Shalchi reports.
1: Iran halted its military operations after President Trump said Israel and Iran are, quote, looking to do an immediate ceasefire. Trump posted that the negotiation to end the war was moving along, quote, subject to ignorance or stupidity getting in its way. But in Iran, some say they're getting used to what seems like an endless war. A 28-year-old man who didn't want to give his name due to the risk of arrest for speaking to foreign media says some Iranians felt abandoned. When the world is busy with the World Cup, we are busy with a world war, he says. He accused Iran of sacrificing its people for the sake of the Iranian-backed militant group Hezbollah. Hadil Al-Shalchi, NPR News.
0: Key races for Congress will test how much voters are willing to embrace candidates with scandals in their past. As NPR's Barbara Sprunt reports, scandals that would have upended campaigns now don't seem to stick.
2: There was a time when scandal was a death knell for a political career. But Brandon Rodinghouse, a professor of political science at the University of Houston, says these days some politicians are more likely to lean into a scandal.
3: A lot of politicians will simply frame a scandal as a partisan attack or as misinformation or as a witch hunt that helps rally their base.
2: He says the strategy leverages a deep distrust in the media and a hyper-polarized environment where partisanship outweighs everything else. Barbara Sprunt, NPR News, Washington.
0: New York officials say they're creating free watch parties for World Cup fans after sky-high ticket prices. NPR's Brian Mann reports.
4: New York Governor Kathy Hochul acknowledged Monday most soccer fans have been priced out of attending these games, with some seats at New York New Jersey Stadium costing thousands of dollars.
5: Most New Yorkers are probably not getting tickets to the stadium, but we want them to share in the sheer joy of this.
4: Free public watch parties are being created around New York State, with New York City Mayor Zoran Mamdani saying giant TV screens will be erected in Central Park for the final match July 19th.
6: 50,000 people having a chance to watch the final of the World Cup together for free in the most iconic park in the world, I think is something that deserves to be celebrated.
4: State attorneys general in New York and New Jersey have also announced an investigation into FIFA's high ticket prices. Brian Mann, NPR News, New York.
0: Wall Street held steadier today and recovered some of its sell-off from last week. This is NPR News. A powerful magnitude 7.8 earthquake hit the southern Philippines today, triggering landslides, causing buildings to collapse and killing at least 35 people. The Pacific Tsunami Warning Center lifted its alert hours after the quake. The annual Kids Count report is out today, a study of how well the nation's kids are doing. It shows improvements in child poverty, but as NPR's Janaki Mehta reports, there were setbacks in education.
7: For nearly four decades, the Annie E. Casey Foundation has tracked the overall well-being of children based on 16 different measures across economics, health and family, community, and education. The latest report gives a snapshot of how kids fared in 2024. And unfortunately, three of the four education measures got worse when compared to 2019. Math and reading proficiency, as well as preschool attendance, all showed declines. The good news is that more high school students are graduating on time. 87%. That's up 1 point from 2023. And two states made progress in education, Louisiana and Mississippi, while South Carolina stayed stable. Janaki Mehta, NPR News.
0: The Annie A. Casey Foundation is a financial supporter of NPR. An amateur historian has lost prized artifacts tied to Abraham Lincoln after he left a folder on the roof of his car and drove off from Connecticut College. According to Connecticut Insider, the documents included an invitation to the 1864 inaugural ball and a letter discussing Lincoln's assassination from General William Sherman. He thinks someone likely picked up the folder and he hopes it will be returned. I'm Ryland Barton, and you're listening to NPR News from Washington.
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1: Did you know Shroud of the Avatar features a debuff spell called Confusion, which causes your movement keys to become temporarily rearranged? Beware monsters and players using chaos magic, especially if you're running along a cliff's edge.
0: This has been a community announcement for W.

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0: Live from NPR News in Washington, I'm Ryland Barton. President Trump has officially nominated Todd Blanche to serve as Attorney General, NPR's Ryan Lucas reports.
1: Todd Blanche previously served as President Trump's personal attorney, defending him against criminal prosecutions. After Trump returned to the White House, he tapped Blanche for the number two post at the Justice Department. Blanche then stepped into the top job on an acting basis after Trump pushed out his first Attorney General, Pam Bondi, in April. Since Blanche took over, the Justice Department has aggressively pursued the president's agenda, including prosecutions of Trump's perceived enemies. Blanche also has signed papers that would shield Trump, his family, and companies from IRS tax audits. Blanche's recent work has won praise from Trump, but could complicate his road to confirmation in the Senate. Ryan Lucas, NPR News, Washington.
0: A federal judge in Massachusetts has ruled that President Trump's $100,000 fee for highly skilled worker visas is unlawful. 20 states sued over the policy, saying it would impede their ability to hire teachers and medical workers. The judge ruled that the change intruded on Congress's powers and that the administration had no authority to impose the fee. Final results are in from parliamentary elections in the former Soviet Republic of Armenia. The vote was the latest test of Russia's influence in the region, as NPR's Charles Maines reports.
2: Armenian Prime Minister Nikol Pashinyan's ruling Civil Contract Party took just under 50% of all votes, with a pro-Russian bloc placing a distant second. The result is an endorsement of Pashinyan's recent pro-Western policies, including ambitions to join the European Union and expand ties with the U.S. As the region's traditional power broker, Russia has expressed displeasure over Armenia's drift, imposing bans on key exports and threatening future access to cheap Russian gas. And Pashinyan has other troubles. His party fell far short of a supermajority. That will complicate efforts to push through constitutional changes needed to ratify a U.S.-backed peace deal with longtime rival Azerbaijan and open up trade to the region. Charles Maines, NPR News. Moscow.
0: In Los Angeles today, the man accused of setting what became known last year as the Palisades Fire goes on trial. First on the agenda is jury selection. Steve Futterman reports.
3: Jonathan Rinderknecht is charged with intentionally starting a different fire, the Lachman Fire, just past midnight on January 1st last year. Prosecutors say the Lachman Fire then smoldered underground for a week before resurfacing and exploding into the Palisades Fire. Defense attorney Steve Haney says his client is not guilty. He says the Lachman Fire was started by errant fireworks.
4: Jonathan did not start the fire on January 1st. We believe strongly it was started by a firework.
3: The Palisades Fire led to the death of a dozen people. Nearly 7,000 structures were destroyed. For NPR News, I'm Steve Futterman in Los Angeles.
0: This is NPR News. Pope Leo met with six survivors of clergy sexual abuse in Madrid and vowed to consider how the Catholic Church can improve its response to the crisis. Spain's Catholic hierarchy has only recently begun reckoning with its legacy of abuse and cover-up after long dismissing the severity of the scandal. There's a boom in interest in vibration devices to help boost bone health at a time when millions of Americans have low bone density and muscle mass. NPR's Allison Aubrey reports there's a lot of hype on social media.
5: Vibration plates have gained popularity as a way to mimic some of the effects of exercise. The low-intensity vibrations produce mechanical signals that lead to some of the same effects that happen when our muscles contract. The devices are marketed as helping everything from lymphatic drainage to muscle strength, but the evidence is limited. The FDA has only approved one vibration device, a belt, to help slow the loss of bone strength in women with osteopenia. Dr. Eric Asher of Northwell Health in New York recommends healthy habits for bone health, including weight-bearing exercise, calcium and vitamin D, staying hydrated, and good sleep. His message to most patients who want to use a vibration device?
6: It might help. It can't hurt.
5: But it's not a panacea. Allison Aubrey, NPR News.
0: Hockey's Carolina Hurricanes are experiencing a playoff baby boom in their push to the NHL Stanley Cup final, and the Vegas Golden Knights could soon join them. Three Hurricanes players have welcomed children during the playoffs. The Golden Knights have multiple players with new arrivals scheduled for later this month. The series could run through a Game 7 on June 17th. This is NPR News.
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on the set. You're listening to WRFB Radio Free Britannia. Coming to you live from Deltona, Florida. Celebrating over 10 years plus. And still running. Who'd have ever thought they would last this long? Lunch with no other than the dynamic duo themselves, Laz and Jack.

0: Greetings, everybody. This is Les and Jack finally in the Zoom room.
1: Well, I closed, or I had to restart Streamlabs and also Zoom because I opened them up in the wrong order.
0: Fun.
1: Whoopsie, so camera wasn't working. But yes, welcome everybody to Lunch with Laz and Jack, where we interpret the shroud of the Avatar news so you don't have to do anything other than question your own personal life choices and ours, because they deserve to be questioned. Oh, man. Yes, they do. Oh,
0: does Gina question. Need to hit refresh or...
1: It will load up in a second. Okay. It will load. Yeah. All right. It finally got the live button right around the end of the intro song. Whoopsies. Yeah.
0: That's right.
1: Wait, are you referring to the blue shirt?
0: Mm-mm.
1: Why, thank you. I will say this. I actually did have an ex once that, due to my blue eyes, all the clothes that I ended up wearing were blue. Yeah. Yes. But yeah. Hey, giveaways are open. If you are a Shroud player and you're looking for a streamer bundle giveaway, you can always go to twitch.tv/NBNNnews and twitch.tv/Cynicist and bang, bundle me to get in on that streamer bundle. If you are here looking for Steam key giveaways, you need to go over to Laz's side and type in bang, I love free shit. Then come over to my side, twitch.tv/Cynicist and bang the bootay. Yeah. Yeah. Hey, Laz, did you get streamer bundles yet?
0: No, because I've got like over 30 of them still. So.
1: Oh, yeah. I'm going to be running out in a few days.
0: Yeah, I've got them if you need them.
1: Quality.
0: Yes.
1: Yeah. Yes. Oh, man. Fun weekend.
0: Did you
1: have a fun weekend, Laz?
0: What did you do?
1: I finished reading the Dungeon Crawler Carl series. Eight books that are out right now. It is hilarious.
0: Very cool. I did a whole bunch of nothing.
1: Hold on. Damn it.
0: I love that the chatbot says that I'm offline, but it's taking entries. That's really cool.
1: Yeah.
0: But welcome to today's show, boys and girls. It is Monday, June 8th, 2026, here inside and outside Shroud of the Avatar. And we've got some interesting information, if it may be of interest. I don't know. We'll figure that out here momentarily.
1: We got stuff.
0: Shall we start with the topic before we get to the notes? Because this was a topic we were talking about Friday, and people have been chiming in on it, and we've been, of course, following it and testing it ourselves, and it was sort of hit and miss, which was the unable to use planting beds on this field. And then everybody started chiming in. And this'll segue into our release notes.
1: Hold on. I got a
0: second topic.
1: Gotta find that. Da, da, da, da, da, da.
0: Yeah, second one in the green room.
1: Yeah, but did I?
0: You don't know what he did with them.
1: I'm okay. There it is. Okay, so this was posted right after unable to use this planning bed. And people are like, I can't use my lot, can't use this, can't do this. Then I bought a new large planter to put behind my house for roses. And I can't plant it either. I just bought it from the crafting vendor. I just checked all my planting beds that never overlapped anything, and I can't plant many of them. I am so sad.
0: Mad.
1: The dungeon on my keep. I had 35 large beds that will not let me plant. The underground farm has long row and 3x3 dungeon lights and bed line. And the 35 beds seem to be okay. Also, alley-oop. Here's the slash bug shit.

0: You are letting me plant out in Metallicus, and added alley-oop. A lot of access. Same for me. Farming bed's not working. I can't plant my village lot outside in Frogtown. I thought they actually had the ability to take over accounts.
1: Yeah, they would have to log in as the accounts. Apparently, I guess they're not doing that without players' permission, of course. Yeah, they usually need permission to do that. Although I know that it's been done sometimes without just because. But if the player's online, you know, it's a little tricky to, you know, punt them out of their session just to do that, so.
0: Yeah. Then, Strider, this patch was posted before you posted this. Please patch and check them again, which was released at today at 10 o'clock. Because this morning at 9 a.m., there was a patch to revert the planting bed prefabs to remove the mesh collision, leaving them with box collision.
1: So, undoing everything they did and putting it as it was prior to. So we wasted how many days or a week or so worth of development just so we could revert back? Is that what that's saying? Am I reading that pretty properly?
0: Well, it took them a week to finally admit there was a problem that they implemented, and then a few days to revert that thing. Quality, because fuck it, we'll do it live, is working so well. And then this random shit about Castle Atos. They disabled the built-in Milo to be replaced with a decoration pet Milo so he can wander about.
1: Why? Why?
2: Does that mean they'd have had to log in on Chris's account?
1: What's that?
2: Would that mean they would have had to have logged in on Chris's account?
1: Probably. It just depends on what Milo was meant to do. I mean, if he was just, you know, what did Milo do? I don't know, because I don't pay attention to Castle Atos at all, to be honest with you. But these next couple are just, again, as...
0: What shifted the unnamed variable dog/cat off the area affected by the placed lot, put them next to the nearby merchant, and removed the guard who was stuck in place in the courtyard. The guard will soon be replaced by a conversationalist.
1: Why? Why?
0: Because these things are...
1: Okay, if the guard was stuck in the courtyard, then just get rid of the guard. Why are we putting a conversationalist in place that has no bearing to a guard that was not doing what he was supposed to do?
0: Technically, guards are conversationalists.
1: Not really. A lot of them bark out certain prefab scripts, but they're not conversationalists. Well,
0: come over here and notice that they have conversations.
3: And a conversationalist is not going to attack you if you try to steal something.
0: Let's come over here to the guard. We got the guardhouse right in front of our lot.
1: You're going to one guard. I'm going to another guard, and that's all. Let's see what the difference is. I'm going to go to the ones by the gate over here. And when you click on a guard, he has a whole thing that comes up, and if he's got stuff, he's got prefab, you know, stuff.
0: Yeah.
2: If it's the guard that keeps walking into the, standing in the middle of the box I'm trying to hand stuff into, then I'll be glad to get rid of that one.
1: Yeah, so this one has different... Okay, so yeah, basically...

0: You're right, conversationalist, but
1: Yeah.
0: different stuff for each one. Let's get this guy who's walking around. Be careful outside the city, okay. And again, he's got different scripts to work by, but okay, but again, is so Milo just stood there, but did Milo have a purpose besides standing there? Did he offer anything? Did he say anything? Did he have anything to do with interaction wise with the castle itself? That's my question.
1: Well, tribe logic. I mean, it's like
0: Yeah.
1: I don't care. I mean, it's like it's Castellatos.
0: Woof.
1: It's like nothing but like so that hence the guards are already conversationalists.
0: Okay.
1: You have to have program their conversations. But replacing them with a different conversationalist, maybe it's going to be the quest turn-in guy, and it's not going to be a guard. Ooh. Yeah. That's just replacing an NPC with a different NPC. Oh, what
0: Again,
1: fun.
0: why? Yeah, just
1: Yeah.
0: if he has no real purpose, get rid of it. Delete it, move on. I don't think anybody would miss a wayward guard that was there and then is no longer, of any use, And again, Milo replaced with a decoration pet so he can walk around. Why? If his job was just standing there for the last 4 or 5 years, then why does he have to now walk around? What's the point? I don't get
2: Four
0: it.
2: or five years. I thought Milo was brought into the game only recently.
0: Again, I don't know. I'm just going on how old Castellatos is. I was guessing that he'd been there since
2: Milo,
0: they set it up.
2: I've been playing 2.5 years. Milo was brought in, I think, last year because the real life Milo passed away, sadly.
0: Okay. Didn't know anybody by that name.
1: Named Milo?
2: It's a dog. The good Milo in real life.
1: That's Mojito. Mojito.
3: So the guy passed away in real life and they put him.
1: The dog that passed away is Mojito. Mojito is on the bridge in Owl's Head.
0: Knight Rider says different dog.
1: Yeah.
0: So this was a dog?
2: I guess you're probably right, lads.
1: Yeah.
0: I'm reading chat. So Milo was a dog, wasn't just a, oh, you'd say woof. Okay, that makes sense to the woof now.
1: Yeah.
0: I don't know. Let's do a Google search and just see.
1: Proud of the avatar, Milo, Castellatos.
0: Release 110. Added Milo to dog. A lot of fishing trophies.
1: Oh, so Milo is Mojito again.
3: So somebody's dog dies and they add him to the game.
0: So, added Milo to dog to the castle area. That's all it says. There's no other storyline for it or anything else like that. So that was in 2023. So it was, 3 years ago. It's been there for quite some time.
1: Yeah, but
0: whatever. What is this, Rick Doll? Can you put that into Discord? Since you're in Discord.
1: Wait, okay, so someone's saying that they changed Mojito to a ghost dog. So let's. It's been a while since I actually went down to the bridge in Owl's Head, where Mojito really stands. So let's go see if he's actually a.

0: Yeah, I haven't been down here in ages either.
1: Yeah. Man, this shit is fucking slow. So, Mojito on the bridge is not a ghost dog. And they added the
0: statue
1: halo over Mojito.
0: Oh, really?
1: Yeah.
0: Oh, yes, they did. Wasn't the statue added over here, too?
1: I don't know.
0: I thought the statue was originally right over in this area. There's a whole bunch of candles and flowers and...
1: They may have done the memorial thing out in... what's it called? Brit Graveyard.
0: Interesting. Okay, so... What is this and when was it? Okay. So Rick Dahl, I'm just going to... am I out of... I'm out of teleport scrolls. Oh, okay. That's right. I overwrote that with something else. That's why. We were planting the other day.
1: And this here, from this post by Rav, he supposedly is going to have to exploit fix on the QA for people to test. Did this not make it to QA? No, it didn't.
0: Yeah, so...
1: Shit never makes it to QA first.
0: Bring this up on... on the news. So we can...
1: Which one?
0: The post. You put it in Discord so you can just bring it right up on your main monitor.
1: Yeah.
0: Testing directive.
1: Have it up. The testing directive. We have placed the planning block exploit on the QA server. The change prevents unauthorized blah blah QA build 1802. Okay. Please ensure the planning plots are still overlapped.
0: Can be watered and harvested. So, I think we covered this, but because ensuring that the planting plots that are still overlapped can be watered and or harvested.
1: But remember, part of the problem with like QA testing directives is... In order to see whether or not anybody reported anything, you actually have to change forums and go to the bug reports forums and then find where the fuck is planting pots.
0: Yeah, we did this. It was, I got it here. Hold on. Was harvesting,
1: crafting, harvesting, salvage, but no one posted anything. So did anybody actually test it?
0: They did, and it now comes up as no longer available. It was by Dabs, which was probably one of the reasons why Dabs left. I'm gonna copy this over for you so that. I can throw
1: so Dabs actually did post things.
0: Oh yeah, this and again, it was a problem with just one particular crop. It wasn't any other crops. It was the hops.
1: Yes, yes.
2: Don't the hops have a framework that would then get messed with?
1: Yeah, that is
2: for the grapes as well. I would imagine.
1: Rav deciding this is an exploit and must be fixed. We definitely did cover this shit.
0: Yes, but you can go ahead and just...
2: At the end of the day, if people overlap their tubs and then they don't work, that's their fault. They should have just left it as is and said, if you overlap it and it don't work, tough. Unlap them.
1: Yeah. In water and plant water hops using the honeycomb style of Deco, cannot harvest all the plants. No other issues thus far with any other plants I have grown using the honeycombed technique. The pots can be picked up and moved and then harvested. I'm not going to plant any other trellised items using technique. It appears that the trellis is the blocker. Arrange planting plots in to a 9x15 honeycomb style of Deco. Total of 135 plants in one greenhouse. Arrange the style so that planting can be accomplished. If not decoed correctly, one cannot plant anything. Plant hops, wait for maturity, attempt to harvest the plants. This issue, yeah, way at the bottom, this issue was reported before. I was not able to add to the post as it was locked. I copied and pasted the previous complaints.
0: Yes.
2: Yeah, with the trellis, you can't walk through the plant. You have to jump on top of the trellis. They could just make the trellises walk throughable. Simple as that.
3: Yeah. Well, I mean...
4: then wouldn't the grapes fall off?
2: I'm just saying, if I made them walk throughable same as the plants, then there would be no issue. Which would have been easier.
1: Is saying that when they suggested they test the QA server last month, Janie did log on and everything worked fine. But did you actually test all of the other planting types?
0: Yeah, because the original complaint was just with the hops. And I guess other trellis.
1: No, but remember the thing that people were complaining about that got fucked when he fixed the planting plots overlapping were the planting beds frequently.
0: Yes.
1: So when you were testing, did you also test all of your planting beds? Or did you only test the pots? That's the real question.
0: That is the question.
1: Yeah.
0: The real question is everybody entered into the streamer bundle giveaway who wants to be in the streamer bundle giveaway? Because those are coming up any moment.
1: Oops.
0: And if you're not.
1: Here, wait, hold on. I can reopen it.
4: If you're not, get her done.
1: But yeah. Oh. Jenny only tested one of the beds that didn't work after the patch.
0: Okay.
1: That did work on QA.
0: Before the patch on Tuesday. Gotcha. Gotcha. Alrighty. So do we want to wait this extra minute and a half, or do we want to just go ahead and pull these and get them out of the way now?
1: Might as well.
0: But wait a minute and a half? Yep. Or pull them.
1: But hey, look at some of those quotes that I posted from this book series. And the bold print is the AI that is in it.
0: Standard healing potion increases your health by at least 50%.
1: Doesn't cure poison or other health seeping conditions such as succubus inflicted gonorrhea. So remember to wrap it up, bucko.
4: There's a succubus that gives you gonorrhea.
2: Sounds like adult nappy time.
1: Yeah. Yes.
2: Which is the shroud look when you're naked?
0: The enchanted crown of the sepsis whore.
1: Sepsis whore. Yes. Who's a dirty girl? You're a dirty girl. This is a fleeting item. This is a unique item. Imbues wearer with plus 5 intelligence, grants the user plus 5 to the good first impression skill. All attacks, including magical attacks, now have a 15% chance to inflict the sepsis debuff. Warning! Seriously, though, I'm going to say this again. Warning! Read this shit before you put it on. Placing the crown upon your head permanently places you within the royal line of succession for the Blood Sultanate on the 9th floor of the World Dungeon. Removing this item will not remove the status. Royal members of the Blood Sultanate will be required to slay the Sultan and all other members of the royal family before descending to the 10th floor. You only want to wear this if you're a bloodthirsting, raging psychopath.
2: Aren't we all?
1: The funny part is the like that I began. I'm not so sure. You should have put that on. It's purple. Donut said, "Purple is my color. Do you know how many purple ribbons I've won?" Donut is actually a cat that ate an enchanted pet biscuit that made it her a crawler.
0: I like the next one.
1: Which one? The enchanted handcuffs?
0: Yeah, the enchanted handcuffs.
1: My serif word is harder, Daddy. You know what these are? Your mom had a pair in her drawer, and your dad was probably no stranger to these either. Used to lock a person's arms together at the wrist. This set of Navi-Key handcuffs is magically reinforced, requiring a strength of at least 200 to break. There's no key. These are locked and unlocked, and then the rest of it's on the next page. Yeah. The next one is actually a comment from a lawyer, too.
0: What game is this in?
1: It's not a game. This is a book series. Yeah, Dungeon Crawler Carl. There's 8 books. It is a fast read. It is fucking hilarious.
0: That's funny.
1: Your teacher is Miss Gus, ain't it? Yeah, I won't be saying anything about old anal beads hasn't heard. Believe me. Nowadays, she can prop... It's like, yeah. That's actually a comment from the lawyer to his niece. We don't get at this shit in Shroud. But hey, Laz, we killed that minute and a half.
0: Yeah, he killed 4, actually.
1: Plus some.
2: I was going to say, and some.
1: Yeah, but Knight Rider.
2: And I wasn't even looking at the clock.
1: Yeah, Knight Rider getting my streamer bundle. I think it took me 2 weeks to actually read all of all 8 books, and if you have access to the audiobooks, holy fuck.
4: You can read?
1: Yes, you can read. Hold on. Let me open up Audible. And
0: what is Rick Doll?
1: Let's go to my library because
0: I have the thing.
1: Damn it. It's trying to read download.
0: Come on, open. I'm having such a tough time targeting today. I don't know why.
5: Hit the ground and slid.
1: Yeah.
5: I coughed and sat up. Donut shook her head miserably. She proceeded to hack up a hairball on the floor, which was a mess of blood and bug pieces and glass shards.
1: I
5: stopped at the base of a small stairwell, which led up about 10 steps to a platform. Chapter 55.
0: All right.
5: As we approached the large
1: segment. The guy that actually reads it actually does a really good job of like changing voices and doing all kinds of shit. It is fun. So if you have the option to go read the
6: Dungeon Crawler Carl series on Amazon Prime. They're actually free for if you subscribe to their Kindle Unlimited shit. I am actually in the process of reading something about something different.
0: All right. I gotta see.
6: Okay, so where are we going to?
0: I'm not gonna get that lizard. My cat's got a lizard. And I don't know how they got it.
6: Seth and on does say, important when doing tests, don't just test the fix for what is broken. Test if your fix broke something else. Yes. That is why QA has a suite of tests they're supposed to do. Because you don't know if changing one thing impacts another.
0: Yes. Getting rid of a...
6: changing a collider on one thing. Did you also change a collider on something else?
0: No, is when you get rid of a, matchmaking preference, and all of a sudden you screw up player own towns, you know, things like that.
6: Yeah. Kind of like how you can actually ban individuals from lots or right. from towns completely.
0: That makes you stuck into the no man's land, right?
6: Yes. Yes.
0: So instead of putting them in their own instance, they just get totally denied, like it's supposed to happen.
6: Yeah.
0: But anyway, next topic up for discussion is what to do with non-tradable items when leaving the game. I mean, really? I mean, this is a guy that we know and we like, Thorin Strongarm.
6: Yeah.
0: Thorin, you're leaving the game. What does it matter? What?
6: I think he wants to give them away to somebody.
0: No, I mean, he's asking what to do with them. But anyway, I'll let you read.
6: I am leaving Soda, and I'm wondering what options I have with non-tradable items. Aside from deleting, is there any way to put them somewhere not on my lot so they can be used, appreciated after I'm gone?
4: Answer no.
0: Yeah, no.
6: And Rinaldi's like, you can package many of the no-trade items so they can be sold or traded. However, packaging each item will cost kodos. I'm not sure how much it costs, but I think it depends on the items.
2: Just chuck them in the bin.
6: You can see the fee for packaging items before you actually package it, which can help you decide if it's worth packaging. Perhaps if you had a no-trade item that somebody really wants, then that person can pay the Kodo packaging. And thank you for your response. We'll just destroy them. You could give your account away to a player who still enjoys them. Bye, Thorin. Any particular reason why you're leaving us? I'm going to reference the Shroud of the Avatar.net. API for how many people play Shroud of the Avatar. What's the trajectory?
0: That net for that.
6: Shroud of the Avatar.net and the how many people under API data, how many people play Shroud of the Avatar?
0: We are again down from 362 to 332, down 30 more people this past month.
6: Yeah. And new players created also.
0: Oh, look at that dive. 195 to 47.
6: 47. Yeah. Well, I mean, remember that got reset with the month.
0: Yeah, but that's just the beginning of the month. But yes, I understand that, but still.
6: And then remember the API data is not the most detailed because people can hide their shit. The closest thing we really have to a really accurate means of doing things is the leaderboard in game with
2: broke as well.
6: The number of PvE kills, which shows last 30 days, 600.
2: I'm missing quite a few Aether kills, by the way. Good 20 odd. Well,
6: yeah, but as far as like people.
4: Have you looked on your bed?
6: As far as an accurate player count for how many players play the game, this is by far the most closest we can get. So that way we can see that Lomir in the last 30 days has 3 deaths to mobs. Didn't kill any.
4: I think that was in the breach.
6: Yeah.
2: Told you to stay clear of them golems.
6: Yeah, the golems suck.
4: It wasn't the golems.
6: But Lomir didn't kill anything. But that's the most accurate.
4: I'm close to a pacifist.
6: You can't say there's thousands of people playing when the number of players that have kills is less than 700.
0: Yeah, Steve, you're slacking, man. You're in fourth place.
2: But what?
4: Yeah.
0: Kills.
2: Oh, overall?
0: Yeah, 13,780.
2: Yeah, but I don't go around killing squirrels and rabbits.
0: Yeah, well, I mean, 25,029 for...
2: You run around casting lightning everywhere. You're going to kill every little squirrel and rabbit, and your count's going to go through the roof.
6: I don't even know who this guy is. Yait Will.
0: I don't either. Of course, smokes a lot, drinks a lot. Oh. 5,000 less, which, you know, still second place. That's, yeah.
2: I'm at 17th.
6: Yaitwell is out in northwest Blackblade Mountains.
0: Is he?
6: Yeah. I use the Tablet of Finding.
0: Okay, I don't even see him on. I don't even have him as a friend, apparently.
6: I have no idea who he is.
0: Let's see. Y-I-T-E... W-E-L. Let's see what it says when I add him. Player's already on my friends list, so I don't even see him on the list, let alone.
2: He is logged in.
0: Well, that's what I'm saying. I should see him on. Maybe he didn't add me as a friend, so that's why I don't see him.
6: Yeah.
2: Check the yellow bit at the bottom.
0: Yeah, well, that's way. You understand, that's a long ways down.
2: Just drag the bar down. It'll take you half a second.
6: You could use the search function and type in the name, Maz.
2: No, just drag the bar down to the bottom. That should take you a second.
0: Yeah, it's taking
6: me. Maz has a lot of people that are yellow.
0: Yeah. I don't even see him there.
2: It might not be in alphabetical order.
0: Yeah, it is in alphabetical order. And I don't even see him there.
2: Yeah, mostly, sometimes their odd name appears in the wrong place.
0: Well, it could be I have him as a alt and it's showing his alt, but anyway.
6: No. He's logged in right now as Yaitwell.
0: Well, I know you're saying that, but...
6: The Tablet of Finding searches based off the current character. That character.
0: But anyway, yeah, what does it matter what you do? If you're leaving the game, why are you even concerned about what to do with stuff? I mean, you know, it is what it is. Meanwhile, if you look at that link for SodaWiki, it says that some no-trade items can be traded for a fee. Not all, just some. And, of course, it doesn't give you a rhyme or reason. We ran into that problem with the...
2: Maz?
0: Yes?
2: Have you opened up your bundle?
0: Have I what?
2: Your bundle giveaway.
6: Open your
2: bundle.
6: Doesn't
2: seem to be entered.
0: Probably not. You're right. I did not.
4: And if you're concerned with losing all your shit that you acquired over the years, you can always give your account away. Or stay.
0: Episode
6: 2 was ever released, we would see a major bump in player count. I don't think we would actually see that much of a player bump. I think you might end up with, actually, you would have a very short-lived player bump. I don't think they would stay around for very long. Very short. I think they would log in, be like, what is this? And then be like, okay, I'm going somewhere else.
0: Yeah, it would be log in, see what it is, run through it in 5 hours, and be gone for another 10 years.
6: Yeah. And the people that backed 10 years ago, 14 years ago, aren't going to be coming back just because episode 2 is released. You actually have to have a major overhaul of combat, crafting, and all of the problems that we actually have, of which our team is not competent enough to actually handle.
0: Anyway.
6: Yeah, and it's like, yes, they should definitely like use Claude Code or something like that to actually push it out.
4: Is your bundle me open?
0: It is. Didn't you just ask Steve that question?
2: Responding to my entry.
0: Why is it? Oh, okay. It was locked. I don't know why. Try it again.
6: If you have,
2: I'm gonna wait half a minute now.
0: There it goes.
4: For all you people that tried to bundle me on Laz's side, try it again.
2: I can't. It's locked me out for 30 seconds.
6: Yes, spammer.
4: I'll try it after 30 seconds then.
0: Yep, it's working now. I see people joining it.
6: Yep.
0: I see people joining it.
4: That's all of my public announcements.
0: But anyway. We have another person having a problem trying to install the game or patch the game.
6: Yeah.
0: And of course,
2: it's easy. Don't use Steam.
0: Not my fault.
6: Anyone else having release 150 blocked by Smart App Control for Windows 11? Opened the launcher tonight. The update downloaded and installed. I hit play and got the error during update message. Error while starting executable path, blah, blah, blah. Neither the retry nor launch buttons had any effect. Located the exe at the given path, tried opening it directly, and this time got a Windows pop-up saying Smart App Control blocked it as potentially unsafe. I logged in last week on this machine and played for a few minutes with no trouble, so seems like new with release 150. This is partly Ravlox's answer. This is partly Windows' answer to Apple requiring all apps to be signed by Apple. Microsoft is allowing the software to predict if an application is safe or not. Works great for applications from the Windows Store. Smart App generally must be installed with the OS and then learns your application use. What? Ravlox is just wrong. If you're on the software that is or can be modified, then they deem that software unworthy, and even if totally legit, not to mention torrent patching has been demonized by ISP, so that feature of the patcher may trigger this too. This feature doesn't have any app per application exemptions or whitelist. Instead, you have to disable it entirely.
4: It's unworthy. Unworthy. Yeah.
6: Microsoft themselves recommend disabling software application control if it intrudes on legitimate programs. I would try clicking on the gear on the launcher and uncheck the torrent feature, then try again before. This is only on Windows 11. Thanks for the suggestion. Disabling the P2P option seems to have done the trick. Trying to work with SAC and all its flaws as long as possible, but I suspect I'll need to disable it eventually. If Microsoft don't get their act together, just couldn't figure out why SOTA was fine for the last few months and then suddenly become a security risk.
0: Yeah.
6: The way Microsoft describes SAC method is learning, so I'd put it in line with crappy AI. Centralizing this kind of analysis that done without documenting legitimate software via user exclusions, etc., is leading to SAC assuming that all of PTP via torrent is malicious. Can only assume that SAC recently came to that conclusion, but at the same time, you'd think everyone running SAC would get the same block at the same time. It really yours. In reality, yours is only the second example I've run into since Windows 10 was retired.
0: Well, first off, Windows 10 wasn't retired. Windows
6: well,
0: 10
6: it was end of life.
0: Well, it's just end not getting... Life. Well, see, I still got to argue with that because if I... I know I was meaning to do it the other day, but I'm going to log in over here to... another
6: you
0: Windows.
6: You can still use that computer. Doesn't receive security updates.
0: Well, I've got a missing important updates on a Windows 10 machine right here, and let's see what.
6: What is the date of those updates, and is it the one that's trying to say upgrade to Windows 11?
0: View check for updates. Yeah, there is Windows 11 for the updates, but they shouldn't allow that because. It won't work. Yeah, it's actually...
6: Their computer does not have the TPM module on it. I think they got rid of that requirement.
0: It's just a... No, the requirement's still there as far as I understand. But you need at least, I believe, an 8th-gen processor also to... Yeah, which, you know, was... see, there's a security update for... Microsoft's antivirus, which is now installing on that machine. So, yeah. I mean, you know, so if we were still getting security updates for that, I don't see it being truly, you know, end of life or retired as it may be. You know, that was like Windows 7 devices that, you know, after Windows 10 came out and Windows 10 at its end of life support, they realized that 90% of the world's computers were still running Windows 7, which was a big problem, you know.
3: Yeah, that's why the free upgrades.
0: Just use Proton. Proton for what, Tina?
6: Linux. Install Linux and use Proton to play Windows games.
0: No, that's so. I see what you're saying. I got it.
2: Be ghost busting now using proton packs.
6: Okay, so now, okay, hold on. Do you actually have the Shroud installer? Oh yeah, I do. Da, da, da, da, da, da, da. Shroud installer version.
0: I think my earpiece is about to die, so if I lose it, I'll switch real quick, but I'm trying to make it the last 6 minutes here with it.
6: Oh, yes. Okay, so I am actually having to patch the game with the installer. But what I am doing is looking at... signing certificate for Shroud of the Avatar. Oh, wait, it deleted it. Damn it. So as I'm doing this, it's actually removing files. So I'm actually running installer right now.
0: Yeah.
6: But it deleted the...
0: Not going to make the 5 minutes. Hold up. Just yeah, it, gonna it's... Hear you when I do this, I don't think.
6: Okay. Oh, man. So, I am being forced to patch from 0 to 1830.
0: Yeah, so nobody on my side heard anything you said while I was changing.
6: Yeah. Okay, so during the upgrade process, it actually deleted the Shroud of the Avatar.exe. I'm willing to bet that the new Shroud of the Avatar.exe, they fucked up the signing of that executable. And remember, months ago, he had to change the certificate as well. So the signing certificate may have expired, and that's part of what's causing Windows to actually say this thing is fucked, because the Shroud of the Avatar launcher is not the same as the Shroud of the Avatar.exe. The launcher downloads the exe. That makes sense.
0: Something like that. Trad logic.
6: Yeah. Yeah. But won't be able to look at it until this actually downloads. So let's go look at the Shroud of the Avatar.exe. Get our properties. And let's look at the digital signature. And the fun thing about the Shroud of the Avatar.exe, it's not a signed file.
0: Of course not. Of course not.
6: Not being signed, it means, hey, we don't have any kind of security on things, and we don't know if things are actually being replaced.
0: Let's get to one last little topic while we have 3 minutes left.
6: Yeah, this download is never going to finish.
0: Yeah, we spoke about the heavy two-handed axe a while back.
6: Yes, we did. The heavy two-handed axe, this was posted by Diablotine, who was trying to farm the axe handle. And so I'm trying to farm the heavy two-handed axe so I can salvage them for the heavy two-handed axe head. I need 9 of them. Those weapons only drop from bloody bones in the Solace Bridge outskirts. There's only 1 bloody bones at any given time. Respawn rate is 45 minutes at 106 locations. And drop rate is extremely low. And I'm not even talking about the salvage rate. Farming most mossy handles is like a walk in the park compared to this. I've been farming for hours and so far only gotten 2 weapons. Okay, Alessandro. And Savage Handles is a major plane too, so I can't imagine. And on May 15th, so a little update, API says I killed Bloody Bones 165 times, only 2 heavy version of this two-handed axe dropped. And with the new drop rate, tested the drop rates for the two-handed axe. It's more reasonable. He got 14 in 3 days and decided to salvage them and got 0 heads out of 14.
0: Yes.
6: The shroud math is quality math.
0: Because we delved in.